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Steve Miller Band and Fly Like an Eagle. Hi there, it's Bird checking in for this Sunday. So glad you're here, too. All the way music from the Eagles now, the Strawberry Alarm Clock.

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0: Paul Simon Loves Me Like a Rock. More of the music you know and love, courtesy of the Beatles, Tommy James and the Shondells, Chicago, and more delights momentarily.
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4: 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After 8:30, we'll talk to Mindy McConaughey at Marquette Academy on the Marquette Minute. 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I'm Jay Lesori. 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

0: Ace, and how long? Not long at all. In just mere moments, more of the greatest music ever made.
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Grand Funk Railroad, the locomotion. Bird here serving up all the great tracks on this Sunday. Frankie Valli on the way. This is Three Dog Night now. Slipping

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0: music from Janet Dean, Neil Diamond, The Doors, and more on the way next.
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Rose from their first movie, A Hard Day's Night. Bird here on this Sunday. Happy weekend to you. The Hollies coming up. These are the Rolling Stones now.

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0: There's the Rascals and Groovin'. Groovy tunes all the way from Stevie Wonder, the Bee Gees, the Eagles as well.
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0: love somebody. Wow, it is that time already. My name is Byrne. I have loved spending this time with you, but I must fly for today. I will be back soon, however. Until then, do find, like, and follow me on Facebook and Instagram. Bird Radio, Bird with a Y, would be honored and thrilled. More of the greatest music ever made is on the way next. 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

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Rough. 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

Well, here we go again, coming to the end of a weekend. I am Dusty. That was Gloria Gaynor. I Will Survive. I got Spiral Staircase more today than yesterday on the way. Bread's gonna do It Don't Matter to Me. Fleetwood Mac's gonna do Dreams. And you know this intro, don't you? This one's called Memphis. The song is by Donnie Rivers.

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2: 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You find the fun, and snap, the job's a game.
0: 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If it's looking for money, it won't find it there, I must announce. A beached Tesla Cybertruck was rescued by a Toyota Sienna minivan. Those Tesla UFOs are too heavy to drive on the sand. A $3 million house on Nantucket Island is being given away for free. You have to move it because it's you they don't want to see. Well, there it is, your prescribed dose. Spoonful of news for today.
3: 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I'm Jay Lesor. 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

0: B.J. Thomas. Raindrops keep falling on my head. Coming up for you, I got a song that's from a band that, well, they kind of improvised this one on stage and then put it on an album. So because of that, writing credit for it doesn't go to normally just, you know, one or two principal writers in the band. It goes to the entire four members of the band. That's who gets writing credit on the one coming up from the Guess Who.
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0: They're Super Tramp. It's called Give a Little Bit. Coming your way, Diana Ross, I'm Coming Out. Nick Lowe's Cruel to Be Kind and Dead Man's Curve from Jan and Dean. All those are in the hour. And we're going to keep moving along now. I'm Dusty. Here's Never, Never Gonna Give You Up. It's from Barry White.
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The last thing I remember, Doc, I started to swerve. And then I saw the Jag slide into the curve. I know I'll never forget that horrible sight. I guess I found out for myself that everyone was right.

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0: All righty, here we go. Time to do our rule of etiquette for today. This is wedding stuff, no-nos at weddings and stuff. And if you see something going wrong during a wedding, don't point it out to the couple. Don't tell their immediate family members. They got enough going on. If you can't stop thinking about it, notify the venue staff. But don't tell the couple or their immediate family members. They got enough going on already to occupy their minds.
1: Yes, I was more interested in like the psychology behind saying certain words. Some words you say are so pleasurable to say, and my absolute favorite word to say is ovoviviparous.
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0: Jerry Lewis and the Playboys. Everybody loves a clown. All right, let's do another tip on keeping us safe while we're dealing with those weirdos out there we call humans. And make sure when you get in your car, you check that back seat before you get in. And also, don't park next to a van with a sliding door on the side. You know, don't park next to that sliding door. You don't know if somebody's going to open it up and drag you in. And if one of them parks next to you, get into your car from the passenger side. Climb over the console if you have to, just to be safe. But watch out for that sliding door on a van.
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0: Dusty with you. That was Steeler's Wheel. It's called Stuck in the Middle with You.
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0: 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Steely Dan with Do It Again. And Stevie Wonder, Uptight, Everything's All Right. All that's headed your way, plus a whole lot more.

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0: That's called Do It Again. It's from Steely Dan. All righty, let's do our brain exercise for today. Birthday of the United States, the 250th. Here's one for you. What is the most popular grilled food on Independence Day? What is the most popular grilled food on Independence Day? You think about that one, I'll give you the answer coming up next.
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0: 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Alrighty, so our brain exercise trivia question goes like this. What is the most popular grilled food on Independence Day? That would be the ever humble hot dog.
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0: There's the Four Seasons, December 1963. All right, let's go back into history on this date and see what happened. And I'm going to give you two of them today because in a funny, weird, warp sort of way, I can connect them in my head anyway. How about this? In 1910, Halley's Comet brushed the Earth with its tail. They feared a doomsday. It did not happen. But 70 years later, on that very same day, in 1980, Mount St. Helens erupted. So we can connect the dots and say that Halley's Comet caused Mount St. Helens to erupt 70 years later. Maybe, maybe not. Anyway, that was 1910 and 1980.
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0: That is Sunshine from Jonathan Edwards. All right, let's open up the door now to the Lyrics Cafe. On the way, the one I have for you includes the lines, "The ways of an oriental view, the sheriff and his buddies with their samurai swords." And that's coming up for you in your Lyrics Cafe. Your servers will be the Doobie Brothers.
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0: That was Sweet Caroline from Neil Diamond. Got a weird law here for you from Virginia, where it's against the law to wash a mule on the sidewalk. Guess you gotta take him to the mule wash. Against the law to wash your mule on the sidewalk in Virginia.
1: 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After 8:30, we'll talk to Mindy McConaughey at Marquette Academy on the Marquette Minute. 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I'm Jay Lesore. 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

0: the Doors. Love her madly. Coming up for you, a song that won the Grammy Award for Record of the Year, the 14th Annual Grammy Awards in 1972. Coming up, it's Carole King.
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You.

0: called That's the Way of the World. It's by Earth, Wind, and Fire. Let's see, on the calendar today, I Love Reese's Day. It's also National Visit Your Relatives Day. What if they're all dead? Well, then, by all means. And it's also International Museum Day.
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0: Lord Harrison, my sweet Lord. All right, well, that does it. I'm out of here. Thank you for choosing to spend some time with me and letting me be part of your day. I've had a lot of fun. I got Simon and Garfunkel coming up for you right after the break to get you right back into the music. And maybe you can't choose what happens to you, but you can choose how you react to it. So make it a great day. It is your choice.
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0: the first of countless collaborations between Elton John and Bernie Taupin. It's Your Song. I'm Mark Elliott. Got more of the greatest songs of all time coming up. A Stevie Wonder, the Electric Light Orchestra, and the Five Stair Steps all on the way.
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0: steps. Happy Monday morning, May the 18th, officially National Visit Your Relatives Day. Why would that be on a Monday? I'm not going there. And it's also officially National No Dirty Dishes today. So does that mean I just have to throw them out or I have to get them all in the dishwasher? Which would be easier? Happy Monday morning. More of the greatest hits of all time coming up.
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0: Now 26 after the hour, this is America in the Morning. An election will still go on for all of the state's congressional seats in Virginia, but not with the new maps that voters approved in a special election. Correspondent Jennifer King reports this follows the U.S. and state Supreme Court ruling on Virginia's Democrats' redistricting efforts.
1: The Supreme Court has rejected a bid by Virginia Democrats hoping to restore a congressional map that would have given them a better chance to add four additional seats in the U.S. House. It leaves in place the Virginia High Court's decision striking down a constitutional amendment narrowly approved by voters. Virginia's Democratic Governor Abigail Spanberger says the state will hold this year's elections under the current districts. It's the latest twist in a partisan redistricting frenzy that kicked off last year, now supercharged by a Louisiana case in which the Supreme Court weakened the Voting Rights Act.
2: When Democrats took the House back, we had to flip 24 seats in 2018. 24 seats, which people said was impossible to do. We didn't just flip 24 seats in 2018, we flipped 40. And of those 40 seats, 31 were in districts that Donald Trump had just won.
1: Jennifer King, Washington.
0: Confusion at the Pentagon and from some of America's European allies after an army brigade preparing to be sent to Poland was stopped with no warning. Correspondent Lisa Dwyer reports the move was made to cut the number of U.S. forces in Europe.
3: Several U.S. officials confirmed that 4,000 troops from an army brigade are no longer en route to Poland this week. The deployment was canceled after Defense Secretary Pete Hegseth signed a memo directing a brigade combat team to be moved out of Europe. While some troops had already been sent to Poland, some still in the U.S. were told shortly before departure not to travel to the airport. Another official said most of the army unit's equipment had already made it to Europe and was sitting in ports. The Trump administration had previously said it was cutting U.S. forces in Germany only. I'm Lisa Dwyer.
0: America in the Morning for Monday, May 18th, 2026 is produced by Jeff McKay. I'm John Trout. This is Westwood One.
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9: NBC News Radio, I'm Tammy Trujillo. Efforts are underway to end a strike that has shut down New York's Long Island Railroad, the nation's largest commuter rail system. The National Mediation Board is stepping in as five unions prepare to meet with the Metropolitan Transportation Authority today over disputes involving pay and health care benefits. President Trump has issued another warning to Iran. In a sharply worded post on Truth Social Sunday morning, Trump said the clock is ticking and added, quote, they better get moving fast or there won't be anything left of them. Trump concluded by saying that time is of the essence. A new national poll is pointing to growing economic frustration among Americans. The CBS News and YouGov survey released Sunday finds many respondents describing the economy as uncertain and struggling, with concerns that incomes are not keeping up with inflation. Inflation has climbed to its highest level since April of 2023. Tammy Trujillo, NBC News Radio.
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15: This is your LaSalle County weather forecast for your Monday, and a quick look through Tuesday night. We can expect an active day today with showers and thunderstorms likely through the morning hours and tapering off in the afternoon. We'll see a high near 81 degrees under mostly cloudy skies. It'll be breezy with southwest winds at 15 to 20 miles an hour, gusting as high as 30 at times. We're looking at about a 70% chance of rain, and about a quarter of an inch of rainfall is expected. Tonight, showers and thunderstorms return after 4 a.m. with a low around 67. Tuesday keeps the unsettled pattern going. Morning showers and possible thunderstorms give way to scattered activity throughout the afternoon, a high of 79. Finally, some relief on Tuesday night. Partly cloudy skies. Lows drop to a pleasant 50 degrees with a lighter northwest wind. That is your LaSalle County weather forecast for your Monday.

0: Good Monday to you from the Country Financial Studio. It's time once again for RFD Illinois. I'm Delos Yonke.
1: I'm Rita Frazier. Ready for a great week here in the middle part of the month.
0: Oh, my gosh. Next, Memorial Day's coming.
1: Memorial Day is coming?
0: So, there were a lot of Mother's Day pictures. There were a lot of prom pictures. Now on social media, going to see a lot of graduation pictures.
1: Yes, and I told you because we're putting it out there, folks. If you are on a school board or a part of a school, whether that's at the college level, right?
0: Yeah.
1: Can you do college?
0: Yeah. Oh, yeah.
1: And you need a great speaker. We know one named Delos Yonke.
0: Great might be a lofty adjective.
1: This is something you want to do. It's kind of on your bucket list.
0: I've had a thought in my head for a couple of years. I can give you 15 minutes. I can get in and out of there in 15 minutes. I got three things I could say, and I can get in and out of there in 15 minutes.
1: You're well educated. You were a great student in school, honor society. Hopefully, folks have listened to you on that podcast or episode 41. But you know a few things.
0: I've seen some things. Unfortunately, or for better, maybe it's for better. You can learn a lot through your own experiences if you're actually. You may not learn at the moment, but after a while, you know, I've learned from successes and certainly failures that could be quite helpful as well. So
1: call him up.
0: It could be
1: email.
0: Fun. And might even throw a little humor in there. A little in there as well. All right, stay with us, RFD Illinois.
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4: Back on RFD Illinois, I'm Rita Frazier. Solutions to the farm crisis have been painfully slow, something Senate Ag Chair John Bozeman acknowledged at a recent fertilizer hearing. RFD Washington correspondent Matt Kay reports.
5: Bozeman says USDA efforts and proposed bills to boost fertilizer supplies and reduce prices may help in the long term, but farmers need help now.
6: In the immediate future, Congress must provide additional assistance to supplement what USDA provided with the farmer bridge payments and the assistance for specialty crop farmers programs.
5: Bozeman says he's working with Ag Appropriations Chair John Hoeven, and that President Trump has acknowledged more farm aid's needed. Other farm crisis answers, like a House-passed farm bill, also seem iffy, with Bozeman facing Ag Democrats opposed to GOP SNAP reforms. And then there's year-round E15 that passed in the House over significant GOP opposition, with Democrats like Energy and Commerce Ranking Member Frank Pallone saving the bill.
7: I want to reiterate my support for renewable fuel standard, including allowing the voluntary year-round sale of gasoline with 15% ethanol, known as E15, because it lowers prices for American drivers, supports our farmers, and fosters investment in cleaner transportation fuels.
5: A majority of Democrats still voted no. 90 Republicans did the same, as the bill, separated from the farm bill, faced an uphill climb in the Senate, where it must be attached to a new bill to survive. For the RFD Radio Network, Matt Kay, Washington.
4: Thanks, Matt. Lots of farmers wrapping up the planting season of 2026. Derek Martin in Mount Pulaski talked with me earlier in the week. They had wrapped up planting. We talked about issues this year. And one issue that rises to the top and across the roadways this year is excessive dust.
8: There's a lot of dust flying the last couple years. You know, one thing we try to do to prevent that is, you know, we're big into regenerative farming, regenerative agriculture, trying to build the soil back so where it's healthy enough to hold itself together and do things like cover crops, you know, that help keep things in place.
4: Have you seen a difference on your farm given the practices that you guys have put into place?
8: 100%. We've seen a drastic change, you know, not only on days when the wind's blowing and the dirt's blowing, you know, we're seeing our soil hold in place. And then we're also seeing a greater soil structure. When you pick it up in your hand, it's almost like potting soil. It sticks together, it holds together. We've seen improved water infiltration rates. We've seen improved water holding capacity. It was a big thing. And we have some of the droughts and stuff. And then also in these, like last week, you know, we had 3 inches come pretty quick. Now, we did have a couple ponds that we're going to have to replant, but you could drive around the neighborhood and you could see on a lot of our farms where we used to have a lot of water standing, it's going away faster.
4: You guys have been nationally recognized for your conservation practices, and this is a generational commitment. Some of these practices take a while to get implemented.
8: No, that's exactly right. And actually, you know, you speak about the dust blowing and generational. You know, our father, Jeff, he was one of the early innovators in no-till and was recently named, you know, in the last 10 years, one of the top 25 legends of no-till. He'll tell you the reason for switching to no-till in the early 80s was it was a hot, dry day, and he was standing out in the cornfield, and the wind was blowing, and the dirt was blowing like we've seen this year, and it was cutting his corn off at the ground. At that moment, he's like, I got to change. I got to do something different. And, you know, and he worked on it for decades. I don't know if perfect is the right word, but, you know, improving on his no-till skills, strip-till skills, how to make it work, what doesn't. And then Doug and I, we've kind of taken it the next step farther. We're still implementing no-till, strip-till, some vertical tillage in places, and adding things like biologicals and other nutrients that our plants and soils need to make them healthier and more stable and cover crops. And so, you know, Doug and I are doing, we've been down this path for probably almost 10 years now. It doesn't happen overnight.
4: Derek Martin, Logan County, back with more in a moment.
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0: 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I'm DeLaws Yonke. Oh, what a week last week. In the grain trade, we had WASDE report, and shortly after the WASDE report, we had December corn settle at $5.02 and then 503. And then Thursday and Friday, down we went. We had November soybeans right around $12. And Thursday and Friday, right down we went. Turned down for the week. July corn lost 15.5. December down 12.5. July soybeans down 31. November down 18.75. July Chicago wheat up 16¾. KC up 12¼. Spring wheat was up 6¾ cents. Where do we go now? Not only were we trading higher midweek, but we came close to or essentially at the lows we were just a couple of weeks ago. David Coley, longtime trader, analyst, broker, Born Young Futures, Fort Wayne, Indiana.
10: And I think there's too many misconceptions going around, and especially since they're talking about the market on the South America is changing because of El Nino. That's not going to go back down to the colder temperatures, but to the warmer temperatures. And some are saying it's going to be a super El Nino, which means it'll last now from June, not July or August, June, all the way till winter. So what would effect would that have on us? Well, it certainly is going to bring more bad storms over the west coast of the U.S. and less hurricanes here. But the warmer weather is still going to push up the Gulf moisture into the Midwest here and give us warmer weather this summer. So that's a good sign here, I feel, and it's going to make us a better crop than we were expecting before.
0: Yeah, I was just going to ask about, you know, weather premiums. Kind of hard to put a weather premium into the market when you're saying things like that, I would think.
10: It makes it very, very difficult. And I think that's the big watch point we have right now is trying to succeed with this as much as possible, because they were looking earlier at getting some rain in the hard red wheat areas that are so dry, but they didn't get that much. And here they're going back to very droughty conditions again. So it really makes it dizzy right now to try and figure out which way the market's headed, especially. And again, we beat the term volatility. That's what's kind of giving everybody the dizziness, because it's up, it's down, it's up. There's no rhyme or reason to it, so to speak.
0: David Coley, been talking markets with him for a long time from Fort Wayne, Indiana. He was on Friday's RFD Profit Watch. Think you get these things figured out, just like July wheat last week made its way to $7.50 a bushel. You had the WASDE report showing the smallest crop since 1972. You had the Kansas Wheat Tour last week come out with a projected yield of 38.8 bushels per acre, which means $7 wheat at 40 bushels, $280 without even pay for diesel this year. You think you have some bullish prospects in there, and Friday it settled at $6.88, meaning it closed or it dropped 62 cents. From after it hit that 750 high. It does bring into questions what corn crop's going to be like out there. If you're going to hit national trend line yields, that's going to need a lot of participation from all parts of the Corn Belt. Awfully dry out west, wondering, even if a crop gets planted, will it emerge? Will it be a healthy crop if situation doesn't change very much anytime soon? Matt Makins has his own weather firm in Colorado.
11: You look at any wheat region, western corn areas, grazing areas of the high plains, soil moisture is very inadequate. It's bone dry. Drought is severe. We have a lot of wind and heat events here recently and have for the last several months. We're just not seeing that page turn yet. So we have a lot of drought to tackle. There's been some sporadically placed moisture to help, maybe over a week or two. A little bit more prevalent down in Oklahoma and North Texas. They had some timely rains a couple of weeks ago. It was really super heavy. And that, you know, that helped out the grazing prospects and helped the wheat a little bit there. But we are, you know, you get west, say west of the river and go from there all the way to the Rockies. And it is, that soil is really, really dry.
0: And a lot of fire dangers and already so many fires like in Nebraska. So
11: yeah,
0: they need some
11: hot spots. We're having too many wind events, too much heat, and, you know, just the soil that's unhealthy, and the plants just are just perfect tinder, it seems like, so far.
0: Matt Makins, we saw him a few months ago at Cattle Industry Convention, and right after that he presented to Grain and Feed Association of Illinois. Caught up with him late last week. One other item found interesting recently, CME Group announced its April activity, average daily volume across asset classes. The total was 25.9 million contracts for average daily volume. Agriculture was up 2 million. Energy up 2.9 million. Interest rate up 11.4 million. Equity index up 7.8 million. Metals up 926,000. Record Kansas City hard red wheat futures average daily volume of 107,000. Record soybean oil futures average daily volume at 240,000. That was up 9%. Increased activity can certainly also mean increased volatility. U.S. energy production report highlights from 2025 from the Energy Information Administration. Total energy production at 107 quadrillion British thermal units, up 3.4% from the year before. Natural gas production at a record high, it was up 4%. Crude oil production at a record high, up 3%. Natural gas at a record high, up 7% from 2024. Fourth consecutive year of record high energy production. World's top producer of natural gas since 2011. Largest crude oil producer in the world. And continuous growth in natural gas every year since 2005. RFD, Illinois.
12: With the RFD Ag Market Summary for this Monday morning, I'm Jim Taylor. Corn, beans, and Chicago wheat all finishing Friday lower. July corn closing 455 and three quarters, down 11 and three quarters. September corn down 11 and a quarter, 463. December corn 481, down 10 and a quarter. July beans closing 1177, down 15 and a half. August beans down 13 and a quarter, 1176 and a half. November beans 1170 and three quarters, down 12 and three quarters. July wheat 635 and three quarters, down 22 and a quarter. September wheat down 22, 649 and three quarters. And December wheat closing 669 and three quarters, down 21 and a quarter. July bean meal 334.30, up $1.80. And July bean oil on Friday 73.88, up 22 cents. Current electronic overnight trading. July corn is up 14. September corn up 13 and December corn up 12, 493. July beans in the overnight up 25 and a quarter. August beans up 25. November beans up 25 and a quarter, 1196. July wheat in the overnight up 19 and a quarter. September wheat up 18 and three quarters. December wheat up 18, 687 and three quarters. Outside markets this morning, July Brent crude oil 110.14. That's up 88 cents. The June gold contract down 11.20. 45.50.70. Livestock trade from Friday. May feeders 368.67, up $1.10. August feeder cattle 361.45, up 3.45. June live cattle 253.90, up $1.82. August live cattle 247.92, up $1.77. June lean hogs 98.75, down 77 cents. And July lean hogs on Friday 103.35. down $1.20. Illinois direct barrels and gilts trading steady on Friday, 47 to 57. And this is the RFD Radio Network.
13: This is an early morning weather report for Monday from meteorologist Paul Otto for listeners on the RFD Radio Network. Last evening, western Illinois along the Mississippi River stepped up their humidity levels to a typical early summer level, and that leaves central and eastern portions of the state to join in on the uncomfortable conditions by late this afternoon. But the good news is that this summertime humidity will not stick around for good just yet, and everyone will find significant relief either tomorrow afternoon, that being the northwest quarter of the state, or tomorrow evening for central and eastern portions of the state, as much drier air will spill in from the northwest. Far southern Illinois, though, that they'll have to wait until Wednesday, as the cold front will linger over the southern portions of the state a little bit longer than the rest of the state. Our thunderstorm activity will increase statewide today and bring strong thunderstorms this afternoon over northern portions of the state, and a secondary batch will come across central portions of the state very late this afternoon and into this evening. But by far, biggest wave coming Monday night, that'll be the strongest along the Mississippi River between Galena and Macomb, with a last hurrah over southern portions of the state late tomorrow afternoon and evening, as the cold front gets then slightly hung up on its journey to the south and east. Until the front moves through, your area should look for above normal 80s to low 90s to go along with the muggy conditions and on the edge of uncomfortable levels for sure. And our temporary break from summer will then occur from Wednesday through Friday due to another visit of a Canadian high pressure area that'll join us for the rest of the week. Areas south of I-70 might even lose out on Friday being comfortable, as a surge from the Gulf of Mexico will be rather efficient late this week. Mid-range forecast period for the 23rd through the 27th. Only northeast portions of the state may temporarily avoid the return to warm and humid time. This has been Freeze Notice meteorologist Paul Otto for the RFD Radio Network.
14: Cattle futures were higher Friday. Hogs, corn, and soybeans finished lower. I'm John Perkins with a Brownfield Market Update. Speed wins. That's why Steins focused on delivering higher-yielding genetics faster than the competition and why they release more new Enlist E3 lines than any other company. Stein has yield. Soybeans and corn are down with another round of liquidation, watching planting activity. July beans were 15 and a half lower at 1177. August was down 13 and a quarter at 1176 and a half. July corn was 11 and three quarters lower at 455 and three quarters. September was down 11 and a quarter at 463. Cattle were supported by the week's direct trade. Megan Grebner has more on that in a second. June live was up 182 at 253.90. August was 177 higher, 247.92. August feeders are up 345, 361.45. And on technical selling, June hogs were down 77 at 98.75. July was 120 lower at 103.35. Now here's Megan Grebner with Cash Livestock. Megan?
15: Thanks, Sean. Direct cash cattle trade activity was quiet Friday. For the week, dress deals in the north were up mostly $410 to $415, $7 to $12 higher than the prior week's weighted average basis in Nebraska. Live deals in the south were up mostly $260 to $262, $3 to $5 higher than the previous week's weighted averages. Estimated cattle slaughter was 100,000 head, up 8,000 on the week and down nearly 4,000 on the year. The cash hog market continues to run at an inconsistent basis. There are ample supplies of market-ready hogs available, making demand a priority. There have been some bright spots when it comes to global demand for U.S. pork, but there are still long-term concerns that linger. Summer grilling season is just around the corner, which could provide a boost to domestic demand. Estimated hog slaughter was 445,000 head, down 34,000 on the week and down about 19,000 on the year. With John Perkins, I'm Megan Grebner for Brownfield.
0: That's all the time we have for RFD Illinois.
1: Now, I pulled this song up and the lyrics, it doesn't have the actual year, but it's an oldie.
0: Okay.
1: Not doing the first line because that gives away the title. Second line is, I'm crossing you in style someday. Someday. A dream maker. My heart breaker. Wherever you're going, I'm going that way.
0: I probably know this.
1: Moon River.
0: Oh, gosh. Oh, I didn't even think of it as maybe being a ballad. Okay. As quoted in Fletch, one of my favorite moments. Thanks for joining us. I'm Delos Yonke.
1: I'm Rita Frazier. Have a great one.
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3: NBC News Radio, I'm Tammy Trujillo. Thousands gathered at the National Mall in Washington, D.C. 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Mark Mayfield has details.
4: President Trump recited a Bible verse via a video message for the event.
5: If my people, which are called by my name, shall humble themselves and pray and seek my face and turn from their wicked ways, then will I hear from heaven and will forgive their sin.
4: The government-funded event is part of the official celebration of America's 250th birthday. I'm Mark Mayfield.
3: President Trump's issued a new warning to Iran in a sharply worded post on Truth Social Sunday morning. Trump said the clock is ticking, adding, quote, they better get moving fast or there won't be anything left of them. Trump concluded by saying time is of the essence. The warning came just hours after state-run media began publishing details of what Tehran described as hardline U.S. demands for negotiations to resolve the conflict. Americans are once again protesting for voting rights in Selma, Alabama. Lisa Carton reports.
6: A large crowd gathered Saturday at the Edmund Pettus Bridge, where peaceful civil rights protesters were met by heavily armed police in 1965. This time, protesters were marching in opposition to Republican efforts to eliminate Democratic-majority black districts across the South. Congresswoman Alexandria Ocasio-Cortez and Senator Cory Booker were among those who also took part in a huge weekend rally in Montgomery, Alabama, to protest a recent Supreme Court ruling that effectively limited minority representation in Congress. I'm Lisa Carton.
3: Gen Z shoppers are energizing a mall revival. Younger consumers prefer in-person shopping experiences over online carts. Data from Circana found shoppers between 18 and 24 years old made 62% of their general merchandise purchases in physical stores last year. 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President Trump's pulling his support for Lauren Boebert after the congresswoman campaigned for an anti-Trump Republican in Kentucky. Michael Kastner reports.
7: Boebert has long been a Trump ally, but the Colorado Republican has recently aligned herself with Congressman Thomas Massey ahead of the midterms. Massey is one of the four Republicans who backed a discharge petition calling for the release of the Epstein files. On True Social Saturday, Trump called Boebert weak-minded for supporting Massey and asked if there was anyone interested in challenging her in Colorado's Republican primary. I'm Michael Kastner.
3: The United Arab Emirates says it's investigating a drone attack on a nuclear power plant in Abu Dhabi. Authorities say the attack Sunday targeted an electricity generator outside the inner perimeter of the plant, that investigators are looking for the source. Oil prices rose more than 1.5% after the incident. Amazon's facing a new class action lawsuit accusing it of failing to refund tariff-related costs. Consumers allege in a proposed lawsuit filed in Seattle that the tech company collected hundreds of millions of dollars in unlawful tariffs by raising prices on imported goods. The U.S. Supreme Court ruled in February that President Trump lacked the authority to impose certain tariffs. The complaint, though, says Amazon hasn't tried to get the billions of dollars refunded for customers in order to seek favor with Trump by allowing the federal government to retain the funds. The so-called beer that made Milwaukee famous is being retired.
8: When you're out of Schlitz, you're a disaster. You're out of beer, Schlitz.
3: Pabst Brewing is ending production of Schlitz after 177 years of existence. Schlitz was once America's largest brewer after being founded in 1849 and was bought by Pabst in 1999. The company gave permission to Wisconsin Brewing Company to brew an 80-barrel batch of Schlitz next Saturday using specifications from a 1948 recipe. Pre-orders for the final batch can be made that day and will be available next month. Tammy Trujillo, NBC News Radio.
9: Across the country, starting June 1st, all SNAP recipients will need interviews when they come up for renewal. One SNAP director, Jessica Amaya Hoffman, says you should get a notification.
10: The most important thing a SNAP participant can do is make sure that their contact information is up to date.
9: During the pandemic, there was a waiver for people over 60, anyone with disabilities, and people with no income. That waiver is ending May 31st. Meantime, a grocery store in Illinois is making an effort to assist those affected by the recent changes to SNAP benefits. Perry Williams has the story.
11: The manager of Living Fresh Market, Melody Winston, says that the ripple effect is impacting employees, local vendors, and small businesses linked to her store.
12: You're cutting so many people off from food that they need, and the prices are high, and

0: So now I've got to figure out, you know, how to keep this boat floating.
1: Americans constantly being warned about scams online. A Jamaican citizen's been sentenced to federal prison after scamming a Southwest Washington woman out of her entire retirement. Brad Ford reports.
2: Prosecutors say in 2020, Rashard Carty told the victim she'd won $22 million from Publishers Clearinghouse and a car. She needed to pay taxes and fees to get the winnings. Over the years, Carty stole $600,000. The victim was left destitute. Carty was sentenced to 3 years in prison. Prosecutors say he likely scammed other people and will probably continue the scam when he gets out of prison.
1: And many folks shelling out way more than last year when it comes to Memorial Day.
3: Domestic airfares now average $459 round trip, up $60 from last year. International tickets now average $1,270, up $100 from 2025. 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
1: Drivers paying a little more at the pump, too. But Lauren Fix says, remember, you can save a bit of money by timing your fill-up.
4: Best day to buy gasoline, Tuesdays, Wednesdays, and Thursdays. 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That's just the way the business is.
1: I'm Monica Nelson with your consumer and business news.
5: It was all Cavaliers in Game 7 of the East Semis, dismantled the Pistons 125-94 to advance to the Eastern Conference Finals in a date with the Knicks. Donovan Mitchell led Cleveland with 26. Talks on making the Conference Finals for the first time in his career.
6: A breath of fresh air. We didn't just come here just to, that wasn't the goal when we started the season. Even last year, like when we lost Indiana, we had our goals set on getting to the finals, and we're just one step closer. In the same token, we can only breathe for about 12 hours and then get right back to it.
5: Thunder guard Shai Gilgeous-Alexander named MVP for a second straight season. In golf, Aaron Rye finished atop the leaderboard at 9-under to win the PGA Championship from Aronimink Golf Club for his first major win. And the never-ending NFL offseason storyline came to a close over the weekend as the Steelers signed quarterback Aaron Rodgers to a one-year deal worth up to $25 million. That's sports. I'm Ron Tomas.
7: Warm and humid air builds across much of the South today as an active spring storm system tracks through the nation's midsection. Thunderstorms are expected from the plains into the Mississippi Valley, with some storms capable of producing damaging winds, large hail, and isolated tornadoes by late afternoon and evening. Out west, conditions remain mostly calm and dry, with mild temperatures from California through the desert southwest. Alaska stays chilly with scattered snow showers, while Hawaii remains warm and breezy with highs in the low to mid 80s and a few passing showers. Temperatures show a wide range nationwide. Minneapolis reaches the upper 60s, New York City tops out near 64, and Kansas City climbs into the upper 70s. In the south, New Orleans warms into the mid 80s, Dallas reaches the low 90s, and Jacksonville rises into the upper 80s with increasing humidity. Reno sees highs near 71 under partly cloudy skies today. That's your national forecast. I'm Chris Powers.
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9: A 24-year-old Ottawa woman accused of serving as the getaway driver in a 2023 Ottawa murder case appeared in LaSalle County Court last Wednesday as pre-trial proceedings continue. Chastity Furar and her attorney filed motions ahead of a status hearing scheduled for June 26th. Furar and 26-year-old Nicholas Phillips of Spring Valley faced three counts of murder in connection with the June 2023 shooting death of Eric Clements, who was fatally shot in the chest at his home. Prosecutors allege Phillips killed Clements after being upset over Facebook communications with Furar, who allegedly supplied the firearm. Both remain jailed in LaSalle County. More than 50 family and community members attended a candlelight memorial for Damian Camacho, the 3-year-old boy killed during a tragic incident back on Mother's Day. That memorial service took place on Sunday evening at a lakeside shelter in Depew. A LaSalle County judge will be hearing arguments June the 1st on a defense motion to dismiss first-degree murder charges against Joshua Casey, a 40-year-old streeter man accused in the 2025 strangulation death of Jessica Bulma, postponing a scheduled trial. Casey, who had been in custody for 14 months, appeared Friday in LaSalle County Court, where attorneys alleged evidence tampering and sought dismissal. Defense attorney Matthew Shavari declined any detailed comment. LaSalle County State's Attorney Joe Navarro denied any tampering allegations, saying prosecutors intend to proceed to trial in Balma's death. A 42-year-old man charged in connection with a fatal domestic incident in Depew denied that pretrial release. He remains jailed as this case moves forward. Anthony D. Rodriguez arraigned on felony counts of aggravated unlawful restraint, aggravated assault, and domestic battery. A trial now scheduled for August 3rd in Bureau County Court. Prosecutors allege Rodriguez threatened his on-again, off-again girlfriend with a knife and prevented her and two children from leaving a bedroom. Police responding to the scene then shot Rodriguez and a 3-year-old boy who later died. A special prosecutor is investigating that shooting. A person was fatally struck by a BNSF train late Friday night in Streeter. According to the Streeter Police Department's Facebook post, the incident occurred shortly after 11:30 p.m. at the James Street crossing. Emergency personnel rendered medical aid, but the individual succumbed to their injuries and was pronounced dead at the scene. The victim has not been identified. Police have launched an investigation into the incident. A Mendota man sentenced to prison following a methamphetamine delivery conviction. 56-year-old Bart Larson sentenced earlier this month to 7.5 years in prison after pleading guilty to delivery of meth. In exchange for his guilty plea, a second meth delivery charge was dismissed. Larson was initially arrested in May 2024 by Trident Task Force agents. Authorities later executed a raid at his Mendota residence in February, where investigators reportedly recovered more than 50 grams of methamphetamine. Associate Judge Greg Stickham was formally recognized on Friday during a belated investiture ceremony in LaSalle County Circuit Court after quietly taking the bench May the 1st. Following his April appointment to the 13th Judicial Circuit, Judge Todd Martin offered lighthearted remarks about Stickham's loyalty to the Green Bay Packers before praising his professionalism and work ethic. A former prosecutor with nearly 3 decades of service, Stickham will provide over cases in Bureau County, calling the role a very important job. Stickham pledged to serve with fairness, respect, and dedication. Illinois Governor J.B. Pritzker on the mend after he recently had a minor complication after an outpatient urology procedure. The Democratic leader's office says the governor went to a Springfield hospital Wednesday night. The procedure took place back on May the 1st. Questions about the governor's health came as he faces Republican Darren Bailey in November for a bid on a third term. There's speculation that the governor might be preparing to run for president in 2028. WCMY News Time, 7:12.
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9: An Aurora man and former board member of Aurora Christian Schools has been accused of long-term child abuse. The Aurora Police Department says 55-year-old Michael Robert Herbert faces charges including criminal sexual assault, sexual abuse of a minor, involuntary sexual servitude, and additional offenses. Authorities said the investigation began in December after a man in his 20s reported being sexually abused as a young teenager. Police allege Herbert groomed and manipulated the victim over several years through a trusted relationship, gifts, and money, and believe there may be additional victims. Herbert was arrested Friday and taken to the Kane County Jail. A former Thompson prison employee in Northwest Illinois, guilty of sexually abusing 2 male inmates, Danny Spiker, was convicted last week of 2 counts of knowingly engaging in sexual acts with 2 inmates. Prosecutors say Spiker worked as a cook supervisor in March 2024 when he engaged in acts with 2 inmates. He'll be sentenced in September. Ottawa police charged 26-year-old Justin Navarro of Northbrook Friday at Columbus Street and Alexis Drive with driving under the influence and leaving the scene of a property accident. 37-year-old Brandy J. Piles of Oglesby booked into custody following an arrest by Oglesby police. Court records showed the charges, including a delivery of a controlled substance along with failure to appear and a hold for another agency. A Seneca man has a retail theft charge after Ottawa police were called to the Circle K on Columbus Street. 25-year-old Nathan Hawk was arrested on Friday. Streeter police Saturday night about 8:30 arrested 42-year-old Brittany N. Farrell of Streeter at 404 Richard Street. Farrell charged with criminal trespass to state-supported land. She was released with a notice to appear in court. 48-year-old Jason Lee Judd of Sandwich booked into the Kendall County Jail following multiple charges stemming from a Yorkville Police Department case. Court records indicate charges including resisting, obstructing an officer, disorderly conduct, aggravated battery based on location, battery, and criminal trespass to real property. 36-year-old Cody Willard of Ottawa charged with domestic battery after Ottawa police investigated a report from 1123 West Main Street on Sunday. 65-year-old Robert Wayne Lindsay of Newark is in the Kendall County Jail after a DUI-related arrest. Court records indicate a charge alleging a blood alcohol concentration of 0.08 or more. He's listed as released with a court date pending. LaSalle County deputies conducted a traffic stop in the area of Illinois 18 and East 6th Road in Hope Township. The driver, 41-year-old Sarah Hartenbauer of Streeter, cited for speeding 78 in a 55 and operating an uninsured motor vehicle. An Ottawa juvenile has a battery charge from Ottawa police after the 15-year-old was involved in an incident Sunday. That was at Rigdon Park. LaSalle County deputies conducted a traffic stop in Farm Ridge Township at North 2150th and East 1075th Roads. The driver, 42-year-old Michael Brennan of Grand Ridge, cited for driving on a revoked license, as well as operating a vehicle with suspended registration for non-insurance. A homeless Ottawa man cited for driving on a suspended license, 19-year-old Javier Julia, pulled over by Ottawa police Sunday in the 2900 block of Illinois 71. 37-year-old Christopher Soji of Streeter has a charge of driving on a suspended license after an Ottawa police traffic stop Sunday at 2801 Columbus Street. Two people face charges after an Ottawa police traffic stop Saturday at Columbus Street and Stevenson Drive. 40-year-old Kyle DeChong of Archer, Florida, was arrested for driving on a suspended license, as well as possession of a weapon by a felon. 35-year-old Sarah Buncher of Rockford was arrested for possession of drug paraphernalia. 49-year-old Nino Diaz of Marseilles arrested by Ottawa police Friday in the 200 block of East Main Street on a LaSalle County failure to appear warrant on a charge of driving on a suspended license. On Sunday, LaSalle County deputies responded to 2041 U.S. 34 in reference to a fight in progress. 37-year-old Carmen J. Mano of Chabana cited for battery, issued a notice to appear. Also at the scene, 28-year-old Jacob R. Copeland of Sandwich was arrested on an active LaSalle County warrant. He ended up at the LaSalle County Jail. 44-year-old Jesse L. Vittigar of Streeter, arrested by LaSalle County Sheriff's deputies early today at 1402 North Sterling Street in Streeter on an outstanding LaSalle County warrant. He was taken to the LaSalle County Jail. And LaSalle County deputies handled a domestic battery complaint Saturday at 257 East 8th Road. 41-year-old Stephen P. Murphy of Dana was cited for battery and booked into the LaSalle County Jail. 71-year-old Pamela M. Alioto of Dana was arrested on an outstanding warrant out of Livingston County. Still to come, obituaries, sports, and weather.
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13: 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And girls varsity softball from over the weekend. It was Ottawa Normal University at Ottawa. The Lady Pirates split a doubleheader with the Pioneers on Saturday. In the opening game, victory, Piper Lewis and Jocelyn Rose each had three hits, while Avery Lade, Tegan Derrick, Bobby Snook, and Kennedy Kane each had two hits apiece. Addie Russell earned the 14-0 win in the circle. In the game two defeat, Snook, Reese Purcell, Savannah Fredrickson each had two hits, and Derrick added a triple. Kane suffered the 5-8 loss for the Lady Pirates. The Marquette Lady Crew took on Newman at June Gross Field in Ottawa. The Lady Crew plated four runs in the first and exploded for nine runs in the fourth in the win over the Comets on Friday, 17-5 in five innings. Kelsey Kucher, Kinley Rick, and Hunter Hopkins each had three hits for the Lady Crew. Lily Brewer and Taylor Gammons had two hits apiece. Emily Ryan Adair added two RBIs. Rick and Savannah Erickson combined for the effort and the win on the circle. In boys varsity baseball from over the weekend, in a doubleheader as well, it was Marquette taking on Princeton and Sterling Newman at Washington Park in the Illinois Valley Tournament. The Crusaders improved to 29-1 with the victories over the Tigers and the Comets. Alec Novotny, Anthony Couch, and Easton DiBernardi all homered for the Marquette Crusaders against Princeton. Griffin Duberstein tripled, and Caden Durden had two hits and two RBIs. Couch earned the win on the hill. Then against Newman, DiBernardi had three hits, including two homers, and drove in six. Duberstein and Jackson Higgins both doubled, while Grant Dose and Durden each had two RBIs. DiBernardi and Duberstein shared the mound duties. Boys track and field from over the weekend, Ottawa placed fifth at the I-8 meet at King Field. The host Pirates scored 59 points as a team to place fifth in the Interstate 8 Conference meet. Ottawa's Joey Liebhardt captured the first place win in the 300-meter hurdles. In boys tennis from over the weekend as well, Ottawa tied for third place at the I-8 tournament. The Pirates scored 17 points to tie for third place in the Interstate 8 Conference tournament. Going on today for the Pirates, boys varsity tennis is at home taking on Mendota at 4 p.m. Boys varsity baseball is at home as well, taking on Kalen. That's a 4:30 start to that. And boys track and field, they'll be away at Kalen. The Marquette Crusaders have nothing on the slate for today. In pro sports, the White Sox claim the Crosstown Classic after walking off the Cubs 9-8 in extras. Cuero blasted a game-ending two-run homer in the 10th inning for the White Sox. He matched Tristan Peters with a team-high three RBIs as Chicago has won seven of its last eight games. Michael Conforto tied the score with a three-run homer in the 9th for the Cubbies, who have dropped 6 of 8 to fall to 29-18. They'll host the Milwaukee Brewers this evening. The Southsiders are in second place in the AL Central at 24-22. They'll visit the Mariners tonight, and we'll have an 8 p.m. pregame and an 8:40 first pitch right here on your official White Sox station. Another White Sox news, the fan who fell from the visiting team bullpen at Wright Field during the White Sox game is improving. The incident happened on Wednesday night. The individual was taken from the ballpark on a stretcher and transported to a hospital for more treatment. The Sox organization released a statement yesterday claiming a friend of the fan who took the fall shared a positive report. And lastly, the Chicago Sky got back in the win column with that 86-79 victory over the Minnesota Lynx at Target Center. The Sky improved now to 3-1. They'll host the Dallas Wings on Wednesday night. And that is your Monday Sports Report.
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13: This is your LaSalle County weather forecast for your Monday, and a quick look through Tuesday night. We can expect an active day today with showers and thunderstorms likely through the morning hours and tapering off in the afternoon. We'll see a high near 81 degrees under mostly cloudy skies. It'll be breezy with southwest winds at 15 to 20 miles an hour, gusting as high as 30 at times. We're looking at about a 70% chance of rain, and about a quarter of an inch of rainfall is expected. Tonight, showers and thunderstorms return after 4 a.m. with a low around 67. Tuesday keeps the unsettled pattern going. Morning showers and possible thunderstorms give way to scattered activity throughout the afternoon, a high of 79. Finally, some relief on Tuesday night. Partly cloudy skies. Lows drop to a pleasant 50 degrees with a lighter northwest wind. That is your LaSalle County weather forecast for your Monday.
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Hi there. It is 27 minutes after 7 o'clock, and a happy Monday to you here. It is the 18th of May, 2026. I'm Jay Lasore, and as you heard, we come to you from Studio 1, the First National Bank of Ottawa studio here at 93.5 1430 WCMY. Going to start the day with a little thunder and lightning, it looks like, out here. I'm just getting the radar picture refreshed here so I can take a little peek. And mostly out to the west of us, it looks like, right now. Boy, there's some big boomers down in western Illinois from, just south of say, Macomb, down toward west of St. Louis. Anyway, more about the weather coming up here in about maybe 20 minutes. We'll take a detailed look at it. It's not going to be rainy all day, but it's going to be warm, as you heard. It's going to be kind of warm and muggy. And we're looking at 70 degrees right now with the humidity to match. On the calendar today, we're going to do the birthday club drawing shortly here. You still have some time if you want to get somebody in. As we look at this week of May the 18th to the 24th, so if you know somebody who has a birthday in the next 7 days and you want to get their name into the drawing, here's how you can do it. Click on the Birthday Club link at the homepage, 1430wcmy.com. Fill out the form. It'll pop up on my calendar here on the screen. And we're all set. And I've got some entries that have been dropped off in the mailbox over the weekend, and I got a couple that just popped up into the calendar here, so I'll get the birthday club all cleaned up, and we'll do that shortly here. Also this morning, we're going to talk to Mindy McConaughey at Marquette Academy on the Marquette Minute. We'll do that right after 8:30, and that'll be our next to last one for the school year. I think Thursday we're going to wrap it up. After 9 o'clock, Jay McCracken and Caitlin Tucker scheduled to be in from the Ottawa Area Chamber of Commerce and Industry. Then after 10 o'clock this morning, we're scheduled to have some time to talk to 38th District State Senator Sue Rezin as Springfield is getting down to the wire on getting a budget done and finishing up this legislative session. And there's always a ton of madness at the end of a session. And we'll look forward to talking to Senator Rezin about what's happening in Springfield. She'll be with us around 10:10 this morning. Phone number here is 815-433-1430. The text line, if you want to shoot a message in here, is 815-617-9351. If you just want to say hi, we love to hear from everybody. And the email link for the general mailbox here at the station can be accessed if you just go to the homepage of the free website, 1430wcmy.com. I already have found the good news story of the day. I'll tell you about it shortly. It's National Visit Your Relatives Day today. Probably should have done that over the weekend, maybe. Call first. And there's always a little food on the calendar. Today, it is National Cheese Soufflé Day. Not exactly one of my favorites. But not bad of a choice, say when Lent rolls around, but that's going to be a while yet here. It's 7:31 and 70 degrees. There's the time and the temp on WCMY. 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All right, give me about 3.5 minutes here. Last call for entries for the birthday club drawing. We'll do it right after Marilyn McCoo and Billy Davis Jr.

0: Marilyn McCoo, Billy Davis Jr., two members of the Fifth Dimension, and you don't have to be a star. 7:30, and they were Mr. and Mrs., by the way, if you didn't know. 7:35 here. It's 25 before 8 o'clock on Monday morning, and Mondays after 7:30, it's the WCMY Birthday Club drawing, and it is time right now. Entries are closed. We're all set. 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Easy phone number, 433-WASH, W-A-S-H. And we'll see who it goes to this morning. We're looking at birthdays for this week of May the 18th to the 24th. And let's see. I'm looking at the calendar here. Oh, this is about the smallest number of names we've had in a while here. Only three entries this week. Henry Elzer has a birthday coming up on Wednesday. That's May 20th. Matthew Smarzowski has a birthday on Saturday. That's May 23rd. Bill Betcher has a birthday coming up on Saturday, May 23rd. And that's it. Well, the odds are pretty good today for somebody to win here. The universe is only three. We could almost flip a coin, but we'll use the number randomizer here just to see what comes up. It says it's number three. And that is Bill Betcher, who has a birthday coming up on Saturday, May 23rd. Bill Betcher, the newest member of the WCMY Birthday Club, winner of that car wash coupon, courtesy of Route 6 Pro Wash at LaSalle Street and Norris Drive in Ottawa. Congratulations. Happy birthday to everybody who's going to be celebrating this week. We'll do it again next week, but it'll be on Tuesday, not Monday, because it'll be Memorial Day, and I won't be here. So we'll do the Birthday Club drawing on Tuesday, but pretend it's a Monday. How's that? It's a 23 before 8 o'clock, 7:37. And I told you I had the good news story of the day, and it comes out of Washington, D.C. Technically, it comes out of Alexandria, Virginia. But it is suburban Washington, D.C. Southwest Airlines is praising one of its pilots for buying pizza for stranded passengers during a delayed flight at Reagan National Airport. The airline posted a picture, in fact, several pictures of the pilot, identified only as First Officer James. This was last week on social media, if you saw it. He reportedly stepped off the delayed flight. He ordered enough pizza for everybody on board and then served it to the passengers himself. The airline praising First Officer James for showing compassion and initiative during a stressful situation. Ah, faith in humanity is renewed here. 7:38, dollars and cents headlines, and a look at markets and commodities coming up, and then we'll dive into weather.
1: Yes, I was more interested in, like, the psychology behind saying certain words. Some words you say are so pleasurable to say, and my absolute favorite word to say is ovoviviparous.
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0: 7:38 and 70 degrees here at 93.5, 1430 WCMY, and let's get to the dollars and cents headlines for Monday morning. Coming up in the business week ahead, housing data will be in focus. Pending home sales figures are due tomorrow. We'll have the latest numbers on housing starts and building permits on Thursday. Home improvement giants Home Depot and Lowe's both reporting earnings this week. We'll have the unemployment numbers, as usual, on Thursday as well. A new poll finds Americans are unhappy with the state of the economy. The CBS News YouGov poll published on Sunday shows that Americans find financial conditions uncertain and the economy to be struggling. The survey also found that Americans' approval of President Trump's handling of inflation has hit its lowest point. Respondents noted that their income is not keeping up with inflation, which has reached its highest level since April of 2023. Amazon facing a new class action lawsuit accusing the company of failing to refund tariff-related costs. Consumers allege in a proposed lawsuit filed in Seattle that the tech company collected hundreds of millions of dollars in unlawful tariff costs by raising prices on imported goods. Amazon did so before the U.S. Supreme Court ruled in February that President Trump lacked the authority under the International Emergency Economics Powers Act to impose certain tariffs. The complaint states Amazon has failed to seek billions of dollars in refunds from the government following the ruling in order to seek favor with the Trump administration by allowing the federal government to retain the money. The lawsuit alleges Amazon's decision serves its own political and commercial interests at the expense of consumers who paid the costs of tariffs. The jury in that Elon Musk versus Sam Altman trial is expected to begin deliberating today. Musk is suing OpenAI, a company he co-founded along with its CEO, Sam Altman, and company president Greg Brockman. Musk argues that Altman reneged on a promise to keep OpenAI a non-profit and that $38 million he donated was misused for commercial purposes. Altman claims he made no such promise. The jury's verdict will only be advisory, meaning that the judge has the final say on any liability. Opening bell gets ready to ring here in about 50 minutes on Wall Street after stocks fell Friday, ending the week in the red. At the close, the Dow Industrials had sunk 537 points, opening this morning at 49,526. The S&P 500 fell by 92, coming off record highs. It'll open this morning at 7,408. The NASDAQ dropped by 410 points. It had been in record territory as well. It'll start the new week this morning, 26,225. And we'll get to the commodities in a minute.
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0: All right, 7:42 at WCIY. Let's see how the commodities are looking at the break as we start a new week here. We'll head to agmarket.net in Normal. Kurt Kimmel's on the line here with us. Wall Street was kind of crabby on Friday. What about everything else?
7: The grain market was. It is down hard there Friday. But today we regained about everything we lost Friday, plus maybe a little extra.
0: Oh.
7: The Chinese news. It was disappointing there last week, not getting anything concrete, solid on actual amounts of ag products to be purchased. And now all of a sudden they're going to purchase an additional $17 billion worth of ag products. And so they're trying to decide if that's part of the original agreement or in addition, or it's fuzzy math. So
0: wow.
7: There's no clarity.
0: Yeah.
7: On it, but just because they say they're going to do something does not necessarily mean they're actually physically going to do something. Long-term fallout from this is that as we probably get into late summer, that's when we'll actually need to see China step forward and book beans for this fall and winter on that, because of logistics. They need to be buying these beans this fall, this winter, so they can get them shipped out down or over to Asia before the South America crop comes back on line again. So up, down, student body left, student body right, herky, jerky, back and forth. But the bottom line is we're seeing a recovery bounce. So for those who wish I could, I should, I would, price something there last week. This is an opportunity to do it. I don't know if we'll go up and make new highs here. We'll see how the crop conditions report shows this afternoon, but a good chunk of the crop's going to be in the ground. Conditions are looking better. This warmer weather has perked things up somewhat. There's been some replant take place in some areas. So mid-May here is the key time window to get stuff wrapped up or get on the downhill side and get her up out of the ground.
0: Well, you know, I don't recall in the college in the economics classes or anything there being any chapter on how do you deal with human nature. You know, you have all these economic theories you want, but, you know, what are people going to do?
7: Here's my economic study in college. Shortly after college, I did a study on the opportunity or purchasing power of the U.S. dollar.
0: Yes.
7: And it's kind of like when you go to happy hour.
0: Uh-huh.
7: It's real busy, because you get a good buy.
0: Sure.
7: And as soon as happy hour's over, the volume goes down because everybody's paying regular price.
0: Sure.
7: But I decided I'm going to stick it out till the end to see how this economic study goes. So I stayed till closing. But human nature at closing, last call activity picks up because there's that fear you're going to miss out or not have enough.
0: Oh, you nailed it right there. Yeah.
7: That's the short version of the story. We don't have time to tell you the whole study. But, yes, human nature, it defies the law. Also, too, the other point is on economics, the higher the price, consumption is supposed to go down. Beef prices have gone through the roof. Demand just remains extremely high. They kind of say consumption has gone down, but consumption's gone down some because the supply is not there. So I give the economists an F on this beef demand, missing that completely because people love cheeseburgers, including myself.
0: You aren't kidding. Hey, I did a little steak on the Barbie yesterday, you know, Sunday.
7: Oh, wow.
0: So why not? Early call for today, then. How you feeling?
7: Firm.
0: Okay.
7: We're going to firm up a little bit today, but, man, we're just subject to headline news. There's a strong idea that the Iranian situation is going to heat up here fairly quickly, so we'll see how that unfolds.
0: What's your phone number and website?
7: 1-800-779-1515, agmarket.net, and it's 5 o'clock somewhere.
0: You got it. Have a good day. We'll see you tomorrow.
7: Hey, take care.
0: Thank you.
7: See you.
0: Kurt Kimmel, agmarket.net in Normal. We'll have more agribusiness at the noon hour, courtesy of Brownfield and RFD. And the closing market's about 4:10, 4:15 after news and obituaries and sports and weather. And we do have some weather we got to take a look at. And that's up in less than a minute here. It's 7:48.
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0: All right, here at 7:48, let's get into WCMY's LaSalle County weather forecast. We may have a passing shower or even a brief little thunderstorm yet this morning, even though what we did have around here has lightened up quickly and has also moved off to the northeast. But there are big boomers down in the west central Illinois, from west of Peoria down to west of St. Louis, and then on down into parts of southwestern Missouri. And another big area of rain is sitting out to the west of us between the Quad Cities and Cedar Rapids and up toward Dubuque, and then that's part of that whole system that goes down through the western hunk of Illinois. And it's all moving off to the northeast. Whether it'll all hold together or not remains to be seen. But our forecast does have a chance for a shower or a thunderstorm. But it's diminishing. More clouds than sun. Breezy, warm, humid today. Southwest wind at 15 to 20, gusting up to 30. We'll have a high of 81. Then tonight, periods of showers, maybe a gusty thunderstorm or two, mainly after midnight, continued warm, humid and breezy. South winds at 15 to 20, gusting up to 30, and a low of 67. For tomorrow, mostly cloudy, continued warm and humid with a morning shower or a gusty thunderstorm possible. Continued breezy with southwest winds at 15 to 20, turning northwest in the afternoon, and winds may gust at times up to around 30 miles an hour. At a high of 79, and then clearing skies after sunset tomorrow, and a low come Wednesday morning of 50. Here's the rest of the work week. Wednesday, mostly sunny, a northeast wind at 15 miles an hour, and a high of 66. 44 for a low Thursday morning. Thursday looks to be mostly sunny, a high of 68. Friday, a mix of clouds and sun, with a chance for an afternoon shower, and a high of 72. On the weather calendar for this May the 18th, an average high and low is 72 and 52, and we're going to be well above that by about 9, 10 degrees today, both day and night for that matter. 94, the record high on this day in 1964. 32, the record low in 1925. Sunrise this morning, 5:33. The sun will set 8:10 p.m. We have right now a south-southwest wind at 7, gusting up to 16 miles an hour, humidity at 74%, barometers at 29 and 84 hundredths inches, it's holding steady. Temperature reading is at 71 degrees at 93.5, 1430 WCMY at 751.
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0: 7:52 here, 8 minutes before 8 o'clock at 93.5, 1430 WCMY. And I want to compliment CBS Evening News on Saturday for the excellent piece on the 11th annual TBM Avengers reunion at the Illinois Valley Regional Airport at Peru, getting some national exposure on Saturday night's CBS Evening News. 11 years that's been going on. And those warbirds are still flying, albeit they, you know, belch out a little smoke. And we still have some vets. Great interview with a vet who was 101 years old. There was another air show going on over the weekend, this one in Mountain Home, Idaho. It was tragic after two military fighter jets collided. That weekend air show being held near the Mountain Home Air Force Base. That's about 50 miles outside of Boise. You may have seen this on your social media news feed or maybe one of your choices for some online news. But videos show the jets colliding before spinning to the ground and crashing. All four Navy pilots were able to eject. The base was locked down after that incident. Meantime, over the weekend, crowds gathered on the National Mall in Washington, D.C. for yesterday's National Jubilee of Prayer. President Trump, Vice President J.D. Vance, and Secretary of State Marco Rubio all spoke via pre-recorded messages, with Vance talking about the power of prayer. The event featured Christian speakers and several top government officials. It was live-streamed through a lot of churches and ministries online, that government-funded event. Part of the official celebration of America's 250th birthday. A lot of people went to the show over the weekend, too, to see Michael. That Michael Jackson biopic taking in $26 million in ticket sales in its fourth weekend, and it went from third place to first. The Devil Wears Prada 2 brought in $18 million in gross ticket sales for its third weekend. It ended up in second place. The film Obsession brought in $16 million in gross ticket sales in its first weekend. It was number three, and then rounding out the top five at the theaters, Mortal Kombat 2 and The Sheep Detectives. And then a couple of names out there. The lead singer of the 1970s band Dr. Hook and The Medicine Show, Dennis LeCourie, has passed on. His rep confirmed he died at the age of 76 following a long and courageous battle with kidney disease. LeCourie, best known for the hits like Sylvia's Mother, When You're in Love with a Beautiful Woman, the cover of the Rolling Stone. He had a career spanning nearly six decades. He was also a songwriter who helped found that group that was originally known as Dr. Hook and the Medicine Show, and then it just was Dr. Hook. Dennis LeCourie, gone at the age of 76. And then one of the big stars on the Los Angeles Dodgers roster, the star closer for that Major League Baseball team, Edwin Diaz, is now linked with a suspected illegal cockfighting ring in his native Puerto Rico. A USA Today story says it also involves Jose and Irad Ortiz, two top horse racing jockeys who finished first and second in the recent Kentucky Derby. Social media posts advertising cockfighting tournaments featuring Diaz in his Dodgers uniform. In March, Diaz was quoted in an article in the largest circulating newspaper in Puerto Rico, calling cockfighting a pastime he'd followed since he was a child. Both of those jockeys, also from Puerto Rico, were advertised as participants in a cockfighting tournament that happened last year. Representatives for Diaz, as well as the Ortiz brothers, have not commented on the report. Cockfighting is a long-standing cultural tradition in Puerto Rico, but since 2019, it's been banned by federal law. Hey, we're headed for 8 o'clock. We have news on the way for you, including local and state news, plus obituaries, sports, a look at our weather forecast that's going to be a little warm and sticky for a couple of days here. Up in the next hour, we'll have Mindy McConaughey with Marquette Academy on our Marquette Minute. We'll get to that right after 8:30 here. Temperature readings at 72, headed for a high today of 81. I'm Jay Lesure. Good Monday morning to you, and hang in there. News right around the corner after the mamas and the papas. You can sing along with this one.

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1: NBC News Radio, I'm Tammy Trujillo. Thousands gathered at the National Mall in Washington, D.C. 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Mark Mayfield has details.
2: President Trump recited a Bible verse via a video message for the event.
3: If my people, which are called by my name, shall humble themselves and pray and seek my face and turn from their wicked ways, then will I hear from heaven and will forgive their sin.
2: The government-funded event is part of the official celebration of America's 250th birthday. I'm Mark Mayfield.
1: President Trump's issued a new warning to Iran in a sharply worded post on Truth Social Sunday morning. Trump said the clock is ticking, adding, quote, they better get moving fast or there won't be anything left of them. Trump concluded by saying time is of the essence. The warning came just hours after state-run media began publishing details of what Tehran described as hardline U.S. demands for negotiations to resolve the conflict. Americans are once again protesting for voting rights in Selma, Alabama. Lisa Carton reports.
4: A large crowd gathered Saturday at the Edmund Pettus Bridge, where peaceful civil rights protesters were met by heavily armed police in 1965. This time, protesters were marching in opposition to Republican efforts to eliminate Democratic-majority black districts across the South. Congresswoman Alexandria Ocasio-Cortez and Senator Cory Booker were among those who also took part in a huge weekend rally in Montgomery, Alabama, to protest a recent Supreme Court ruling that effectively limited minority representation in Congress. I'm Lisa Carton.
1: Gen Z shoppers are energizing a mall revival. Younger consumers prefer in-person shopping experiences over online carts. Data from Circana found shoppers between 18 and 24 years old made 62% of their general merchandise purchases in physical stores last year. 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President Trump's pulling his support for Lauren Boebert after the congresswoman campaigned for an anti-Trump Republican in Kentucky. Michael Kastner reports.
5: Boebert has long been a Trump ally, but the Colorado Republican has recently aligned herself with Congressman Thomas Massey ahead of the midterms. Massey is one of the four Republicans who backed a discharge petition calling for the release of the Epstein files. On True Social Saturday, Trump called Boebert weak-minded for supporting Massey and asked if there was anyone interested in challenging her in Colorado's Republican primary. I'm Michael Kastner.
1: The United Arab Emirates says it's investigating a drone attack on a nuclear power plant in Abu Dhabi. Authorities say the attack Sunday targeted an electricity generator outside the inner perimeter of the plant and that investigators are looking for the source. Oil prices rose more than 1.5% after the incident. Amazon's facing a new class action lawsuit accusing it of failing to refund tariff-related costs. Consumers allege in a proposed lawsuit filed in Seattle that the tech company collected hundreds of millions of dollars in unlawful tariffs by raising prices on imported goods. The U.S. Supreme Court ruled in February that President Trump lacked the authority to impose certain tariffs. The complaint, though, says Amazon hasn't tried to get the billions of dollars refunded for customers in order to seek favor with Trump by allowing the federal government to retain the funds. The so-called beer that made Milwaukee famous is being retired.
6: When you're out of Schlitz,
7: you're a disaster.
6: You're out of beer, Schlitz.
1: Pabst Brewing is ending production of Schlitz after 177 years of existence. Schlitz was once America's largest brewer after being founded in 1849, was bought by Pabst in 1999. The company gave permission to Wisconsin Brewing Company to brew an 80-barrel batch of Schlitz next Saturday using specifications from a 1948 recipe. Pre-orders for the final batch can be made that day and will be available next month. Tammy Trujillo, NBC News Radio.
8: Across the country, starting June 1st, all SNAP recipients will need interviews when they come up for renewal. One SNAP director, Jessica Amaya Hoffman, says you should get a notification.
9: The most important thing a SNAP participant can do is make sure that their contact information is up to date.
8: During the pandemic, there was a waiver for people over 60, anyone with disabilities, and people with no income. That waiver is ending May 31st. Meantime, a grocery store in Illinois is making an effort to assist those affected by the recent changes to SNAP benefits. Perry Williams has the story.
10: The manager of Living Fresh Market, Melody Winston, says that the ripple effect is impacting employees, local vendors, and small businesses linked to her store.
11: You're cutting so many people off from food that they need, and the prices are high, and so now I've got to figure out

0: you know, how to keep this boat floating.
1: Americans constantly being warned about scams online. A Jamaican citizen's been sentenced to federal prison after scamming a Southwest Washington woman out of her entire retirement. Brad Ford reports.
2: Prosecutors say in 2020, Rashard Carty told the victim she'd won $22 million from Publishers Clearing House and a car. She needed to pay taxes and fees to get the winnings. Over the years, Carty stole $600,000. The victim was left destitute. Carty was sentenced to 3 years in prison. Prosecutors say he likely scammed other people and will probably continue the scam when he gets out of prison.
1: And many folks shelling out way more than last year when it comes to Memorial Day.
3: Domestic airfares now average $459 round trip, up $60 from last year. International tickets now average $1,270, up $100 from 2025. Going.com reports a 21% drop in people searching for flights.
1: Drivers paying a little more at the pump, too. But Lauren Fix says, remember, you can save a bit of money by timing your fill-up.
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1: I'm Monica Nelson with your consumer and business news.
5: It was all Cavaliers in Game 7 of the East Semis, dismantled the Pistons 125-94 to advance to the Eastern Conference Finals in a date with the Knicks. Donovan Mitchell led Cleveland with 26. Talks on making the Conference Finals for the first time in his career.
6: A breath of fresh air. We didn't just come here just to, that wasn't the goal when we started the season. Even last year, like when we lost Indiana, we had our goals set on getting to the finals. And we're just one step closer. In the same token, we can only breathe for about 12 hours and then get right back to it.
5: Thunder guard Shai Gilgeous-Alexander named MVP for a second straight season in golf. Aaron Rye finished atop the leaderboard at 9-under to win the PGA Championship from Aronimink Golf Club for his first major win. And the never-ending NFL offseason storyline came to a close over the weekend as the Steelers signed quarterback Aaron Rodgers to a one-year deal worth up to $25 million. That's sports. I'm Ron Tomas.
7: Warm and humid air builds across much of the South today as an active spring storm system tracks through the nation's midsection. Thunderstorms are expected from the plains into the Mississippi Valley, with some storms capable of producing damaging winds, large hail, and isolated tornadoes by late afternoon and evening. Out west, conditions remain mostly calm and dry, with mild temperatures from California through the desert southwest. Alaska stays chilly with scattered snow showers, while Hawaii remains warm and breezy with highs in the low to mid 80s and a few passing showers. Temperatures show a wide range nationwide. Minneapolis reaches the upper 60s, New York City tops out near 64, and Kansas City climbs into the upper 70s. In the south, New Orleans warms into the mid 80s, Dallas reaches the low 90s, and Jacksonville rises into the upper 80s with increasing humidity. Reno sees highs near 71 under partly cloudy skies today. That's your national forecast. I'm Chris Powers.
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9: More than 50 family and community members attended a candlelight memorial over the weekend for Damian Camacho, the 3-year-old boy who died during a tragic incident on Mother's Day in Depew. The memorial service took place Sunday evening at a lakeside shelter in Depew. The 42-year-old man charged in connection with the fatal domestic incident in Depew has now been denied pretrial release. He remains jailed as his case moves on. Anthony D. Rodriguez was arraigned on felony counts of aggravated unlawful restraint, aggravated assault, and domestic battery. A trial now scheduled for August 3rd in Bureau County Court. Prosecutors allege Rodriguez threatened his on-again, off-again girlfriend with a knife and prevented her and two children from leaving a bedroom. Police responding to the scene shot Rodriguez and a 3-year-old boy who later died. The special prosecutor is investigating that shooting. A 24-year-old Ottawa woman accused of serving as the getaway driver in a 2023 Ottawa murder case was in court last Wednesday as pretrial proceedings continue. Chastity Furar and her attorney filed motions ahead of a status hearing scheduled for June 26th. Furar and 26-year-old Nicholas Phillips of Spring Valley faced three counts of murder in connection with the June 2023 shooting death of Eric Clements, who was fatally shot in the chest at his home. Prosecutors allege Phillips killed Clements after becoming upset over Facebook communications with Furar, who allegedly supplied the firearm. Both remain in the LaSalle County Jail. A LaSalle County judge will be hearing arguments June the 1st on a defense motion to dismiss first-degree murder charges against Joshua Casey, a 40-year-old streeter man accused in the 2025 strangulation death of Jessica Balma, postponing a scheduled trial. Casey, who has been in custody now for 14 months, was in LaSalle County Court Friday. Attorneys alleging evidence tampering, and they sought dismissal. Defense attorney Matthew Chivery declined a detailed comment, while LaSalle County State's Attorney Joe Navarro denied any tampering allegations, saying the prosecutors intend to proceed to trial in Balma's death. A person was fatally struck by a BNSF train late Friday night in Streeter. According to the Streeter Police Department's Facebook report, the incident occurred shortly after 11:30 p.m. at the James Street crossing. Emergency personnel rendered medical aid, but the individual succumbed to their injuries and was pronounced dead at the scene. There's been no identity. Police have launched an investigation into the circumstances surrounding the incident. They're urging anyone with information to come forward as the inquiry continues. A Mendota man sentenced to prison following a methamphetamine delivery conviction. 56-year-old Bart Larson was sentenced earlier this month to 7.5 years in prison after pleading guilty to delivery of methamphetamine. In exchange for his guilty plea, a second meth delivery charge was dismissed. Larson was initially arrested in May 2024 by Trident Task Force agents. Authorities later executed a raid at his home in Mendota back in February. Investigators at that time reportedly recovered more than 50 grams of methamphetamine. Associate Judge Greg Sticca, formally recognized Friday during a belated investiture ceremony in LaSalle County Circuit Court after quietly taking the bench May 1st after his April appointment to the 13th Judicial Circuit. A former prosecutor with nearly three decades of service, Sticca will preside over cases in Bureau County. Illinois Governor J.B. Pritzker on the mend after he recently had a minor complication after an outpatient urology procedure. The Democratic leader's office says that he went to a Springfield hospital back on Wednesday night. The procedure had taken place on May the 1st. Questions about Pritzker's health come as he faces Republican Darren Bailey in November in a bid for a third term as Illinois' chief executive. There's also speculation that J.B. Pritzker is preparing to run as a Democratic candidate for president in 2028. WCMY News Time, 8:13.
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9: A former employee at the Federal Thompson Prison in northwestern Illinois is guilty of sexually abusing two male inmates. Danny Spiker was convicted last week of two counts of knowingly engaging in sexual acts with two inmates. Prosecutors say Spiker worked as a cook supervisor in March 2024. When he engaged in acts with two inmates, he will be sentenced in September. An Aurora man and former board member of Aurora Christian School is being accused of long-term child abuse. The Aurora Police Department says 55-year-old Michael Robert Herbert now faces charges including criminal sexual assault, sexual abuse of a minor, involuntary sexual servitude, and additional offenses. Authorities said the investigation began in December after a man in his 20s reported being sexually abused as a young teenager. Police allege Herbert groomed and manipulated the victim over several years through a trusted relationship, gifts, and money, and believe there may be additional victims. Herbert was arrested on Friday, and he's in the Kane County Jail. Seneca man has a retail theft charge after Ottawa police were called to the Circle K on Columbus Street. 25-year-old Nathan Hawk was arrested on Friday. Ottawa police charged 26-year-old Justin Navarro of Northbrook Friday at Columbus Street and Alexis Drive with driving under the influence and leaving the scene of a property accident. Streeter police Saturday night about 8:30 arrested 42-year-old Brittany Ann Farrell of Streeter at 404 Richards Street. Farrell was charged with criminal trespass to state-supported land. She was released with a notice to appear in court. 36-year-old Cody Willett of Ottawa charged with domestic battery after Ottawa police investigated a report from 1123 West Main Street. That was on Sunday. A 65-year-old Newark man, Robert Wayne Lindsay, booked into the Kendall County Jail after a DUI-related arrest. According to court records, a charge alleging a blood alcohol concentration of 0.08 or more. LaSalle County deputies conducting a traffic stop in the area of Illinois 18 and East 6th Road in Hope Township. The driver, 41-year-old Sarah Hartenbauer of Streeter, cited for speeding 78 and a 55 and operating an uninsured motor vehicle. An Ottawa juvenile has a battery charge from Ottawa police after the 15-year-old was involved in an incident Sunday at Rigdon Park. LaSalle County deputies conducted a traffic stop in Farm Ridge Township at North 2150th and East 1075th Roads. The driver, 42-year-old Michael Brennan of Grand Ridge, cited for driving on a revoked license and operating a vehicle with suspended registration for non-insurance. A homeless Ottawa man cited for driving on a suspended license, 19-year-old Javier Julia, pulled over by Ottawa police Sunday in the 2900 block of Illinois 71. 37-year-old Christopher Soji of Streeter has a charge of driving on a suspended license after an Ottawa police traffic stop on Sunday. That was in the 2800 block of Columbus Street. Two people face charges after an Ottawa police traffic stop Saturday at Columbus Street and Stevenson Drive. 40-year-old Kyle DeShong of Archer, Florida, was arrested for driving on a suspended license and possession of a weapon by a felon. 35-year-old Sarah Buntger of Rockford was arrested for possession of drug paraphernalia. 49-year-old Nino Diaz of Marseilles arrested by Ottawa police Friday in the 200 block of East Main Street on a LaSalle County failure to appear warrant on a charge of driving on a suspended license. Sunday, LaSalle County deputies responded to 2041 U.S. 34 in reference to a fight in progress. 37-year-old Carmen J. Mano of Chaminade cited for battery. Issued a notice to appear in court. Also at the scene, 28-year-old Jacob R. Copeland of Sandwich was arrested on an outstanding LaSalle County warrant. He was taken to the county jail. 44-year-old Jesse L. Vitigar of Streeter, arrested by LaSalle County Sheriff's deputies early today. That was at 1402 North Sterling Street in Streeter on an outstanding LaSalle County warrant. He ended up at the county jail. And LaSalle County deputies handled a domestic battery complaint Saturday at 257 East 8th Road. 41-year-old Stephen P. Murphy of Dana cited for battery, booked into the LaSalle County Jail. 71-year-old Pamela M. Eliotto of Dana was arrested on an outstanding warrant out of Livingston County. Still ahead, obituaries, sports, and weather.
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12: 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In girls varsity softball from over the weekend, it was Ottawa Normal University at Ottawa. The Lady Pirates split a doubleheader with the Pioneers on Saturday. In the opening game victory, Piper Lewis and Jocelyn Rose each had three hits, while Avery Lade, Tegan Derrick, Bobby Snook, and Kennedy Kane each had two hits apiece. Addie Russell earned the 14-0 win in the circle. In the game two defeat, Snook, Reese Purcell, Savannah Ferdickson each had two hits, and Derrick added a triple. Kane suffered the 5-8 loss for the Lady Pirates. The Marquette Lady Crew took on Newman at June Gross Field in Ottawa. The Lady Crew plated four runs in the first and exploded for nine runs in the fourth in the win over the Comets on Friday, 17-5 in five innings. Kelsey Kucher, Kinley Rick, and Hunter Hopkins each had three hits for the Lady Crew. Lily Brewer and Taylor Gammons had two hits apiece. Emily Ryan Adair added two RBIs. Rick and Savannah Erickson combined for the effort and the win on the circle. In boys varsity baseball from over the weekend, in a doubleheader as well, it was Marquette taking on Princeton and Sterling Newman at Washington Park in the Illinois Valley Tournament. The Crusaders improved to 29-1 with victories over the Tigers and the Comets. Alec Novotny, Anthony Couch, and Easton DiBernardi all homered for the Marquette Crusaders against Princeton. Griffin Duberstein tripled, and Caden Durden had two hits and two RBIs. Couch earned the win on the hill. Then against Newman, DiBernardi had three hits, including two homers, and drove in six. Duberstein and Jackson Higgins both doubled, while Grant Dose and Durden each had two RBIs. DiBernardi and Duberstein shared the mound duties. Boys track and field from over the weekend, Ottawa placed fifth at the I-8 meet at King Field. The host Pirates scored 59 points as a team to place fifth in the Interstate 8 Conference meet. Ottawa's Joey Liebhart captured the first place win in the 300-meter hurdles. In boys tennis from over the weekend as well, Ottawa tied for third place at the I-8 tournament. The Pirates scored 17 points to tie for third place in the Interstate 8 Conference tournament. Going on today for the Pirates, boys varsity tennis is at home taking on Mendota at 4 p.m. Boys varsity baseball's at home as well, taking on Kalen. That's a 4:30 start to that. And boys track and field, they'll be away at Kalen. The Marquette Crusaders have nothing on the slate for today. In pro sports, the White Sox claim the Crosstown Classic after walking off the Cubs 9-8 in extras. Cuero blasted a game-ending two-run homer in the 10th inning for the White Sox. He matched Tristan Peters with a team-high three RBIs as Chicago has won seven of its last eight games. Michael Conforto tied the score with a three-run homer in the 9th for the Cubbies, who have dropped 6 of 8 to fall to 29-18. They'll host the Milwaukee Brewers this evening. The Southsiders are in second place in the AL Central. At 24-22, they'll visit the Mariners tonight, and we'll have an 8 p.m. pregame and an 8:40 first pitch right here on your official White Sox station. Another White Sox news, the fan who fell from the visiting team bullpen at Wright Field during the White Sox game is improving. The incident happened on Wednesday night. The individual was taken from the ballpark on a stretcher and transported to a hospital for more treatment. The Sox organization released a statement yesterday claiming a friend of the fan who took the fall shared a positive report. And lastly, the Chicago Sky got back in the win column with that 86-79
20: victory over the Minnesota Lynx at Target Center. The Sky improved now to 3-1. They'll host the Dallas Wings on Wednesday night. And that is your Monday Sports Report.
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20: This is your LaSalle County weather forecast for your Monday, and a quick look through Tuesday night. We can expect an active day today with showers and thunderstorms likely through the morning hours and tapering off in the afternoon. We'll see a high near 81 degrees under mostly cloudy skies. It'll be breezy with southwest winds at 15 to 20 miles an hour, gusting as high as 30 at times. We're looking at about a 70% chance of rain, and about a quarter of an inch of rainfall is expected. Tonight, showers and thunderstorms return after 4 a.m. with a low around 67. Tuesday keeps the unsettled pattern going. Morning showers and possible thunderstorms give way to scattered activity throughout the afternoon, a high of 79. Finally, some relief on Tuesday night. Partly cloudy skies. Lows drop to a pleasant 50 degrees with a lighter northwest wind. That is your LaSalle County weather forecast for your Monday.
9: Say it's exactly 8:27. And a good morning to you from Studio One, the First National Bank of Ottawa studio. I'm Jay Lesore. It's Monday, 18th of May, 2026. Thanks for letting us be a part of your day. 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Here in a few minutes, we're going to talk to Mindy McConaughey at Marquette Academy on the Marquette Minute. After 9 o'clock, Jay McCracken and Caitlin Tucker will drop by from the Ottawa Area Chamber of Commerce and Industry. After 10 o'clock this morning, we will visit with 38th District State Senator Sue Resin. She's scheduled to be with us here, and we'll get a little insider look at what the heck is going on in Springfield here at the tail end of the legislative session. The next 2 weeks might be rather interesting, to say the least. So that's what's up today on this May 18th. Some of the celebrity birthdays today include those of actress Miriam Margolyes, who is 85 years old today. You'd recognize the face as soon as you see it, even though the name may not trigger anything. She was on the big screen in some big movies and a wide variety of films. She was in Yentl. She was in Being Julia. She was in Babe, James and the Giant Peach. She was in the 1998 film Mulan. She was in Happy Feet, Magnolia, End of Days. Mr. October, Baseball Hall of Famer Reggie Jackson turns 80 years old today. Actor James Stevens is 75. He was on the series The Paper Chase in the 1980s, and then later on he was in the Father Dowling Mysteries series. From the Pirates of the Caribbean flicks, actor Chow Yun-Fat is 71. And Emmy Award-winning writer and actress Tina Fey turns 56, won Emmys for her work not only on Saturday Night Live, but also on 30 Rock. And she's done some movies: Whiskey Tango, Foxtrot, Mean Girls, Sisters. Actress Felicia Pearson is 46 years old today. Snoop, her character on the HBO series The Wire. Actor Matt Long is 46 years old. He was Ezekiel Landon, one of the characters in the NBC Netflix sci-fi drama Manifest. He was also on the big screen in Ghost Rider. Actor Luke Kleintank is 36 years old today. Finn Abernathy, his character on Bones. And then he was FBI Special Agent Scott Forrester in the CBS crime drama series FBI International. Actor Spencer Breslin turns 34 years old today from the Santa Claus movies. He was also in The Cat in the Hat and in the Shaggy Dog remake. And the actress who played Jessie Wells on the primetime show The Flash, Violet Bean, is 30 years old today. If you have a birthday or an anniversary on this 18th of May, hope it's a happy day for you. A few trivia tidbits on the history calendar today. It was May the 18th in 1652. The colonial legislature in Rhode Island passed a law declaring slavery illegal in North America. The first law of its kind. It would take a while for the issue to be settled, like another 200-some years. On this day in 1798, the first Secretary of the U.S. Navy was appointed by President George Washington. He was Benjamin Stoddart. On this day in 1896, the U.S. Supreme Court upheld the separate but equal policy in the Plessy versus Ferguson decision. That ruling would be overturned 58 years later in the Brown versus Board of Education. On this day in 1917, Congress passed the Selective Service Act. It called up soldiers to go fight in the Great European War, which we know as World War I. May 18th in 1933, President Franklin Roosevelt signed the authorization creating the Tennessee Valley Authority, the TVA, bringing electrical service to rural parts of the Mid-South. The TVA led to the creation of the Kentucky Dam on the Tennessee River. In 1942, Major League Baseball ended nighttime games for the duration of World War II. On this day in 1951, the United Nations moved into its brand new headquarters in Midtown Manhattan along the East River. In 1980, Mount St. Helens erupted in Washington State. 57 people died. There was $3 billion in damage. And it was May the 18th, 2012, that Facebook Incorporated held its initial public offering and began trading on the NASDAQ. The company was valued at $104 billion, making it the largest valuation to date for a newly listed public company on the over-the-counter market known as NASDAQ. There you go, a look at May 18th in years gone by, 833. 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
5: All right, here at 8:35, time for the Marquette Minute, and we'll head for Marquette Academy High School campus. Mindy McConaughey is there, and it's probably a little quiet there, quieter than
6: it is.
5: Usually.
6: It's our last week.
5: Yeah. And the seniors are gone, right? Is that it?
6: They are, yep, seniors. You know, we had baccalaureate last night with a beautiful mass, and now they just got to get ready. We'll have graduation on Sunday. So it's, yeah, they're free and clear.
5: No more exams, at least in high school for them.
6: Not for the seniors. Nope, yep. Everybody else, that's what we're prepping for right now. It'll be a fast week. We'll have exams on Thursday and Friday.
5: Okay. Meantime, spring sports continues, I guess, huh?
6: They are. Like I said, our girls are now into postseason. They are the number one seed for softball, so they got a bye. So they won't play until Wednesday, and that'll be the same day as our boys' track team. They'll be in the sectional on Wednesday as well. But baseball still has two more regular season games, and they'll start their postseason this weekend. So.
5: Okay. Do the girls get to stay at home?
6: It's an exciting time of year.
5: Do the girls get to stay at home?
6: We're at Serena.
5: Serena.
6: So fairly close.
5: Yeah.
6: And a big shout out to the boys. They are the the Illinois Valley champions.
5: I saw that.
6: They ran that tournament over the weekend. Yeah, very cool for them. So yeah, best of the Illinois Valley. We'll take it.
5: You bet. And that's about it, huh?
6: Pretty exciting. Yeah. Well, like I said, I got on Tuesday. We've got some sophomore baseball. They're going to be away at Princeton at 4:30. Varsity baseball is going to be home taking on Princeton, so it'll be a 4:30 game for them. Wednesday, good luck to the boys. Like I said, the track field, they will be over, I believe, at Seneca for that sectional. We got varsity baseball. It'll be their last regular season game of the year, home, taking on Tominox. So that'll be their senior night. And on Thursday, good luck to Madison Trainer. She will be competing down in Charleston. So she'll be on prelims on Thursday.
5: State finals.
6: If she advances, she'll go again on Saturday.
5: Cool.
6: So, like I said, then we got softball this week. They are on Wednesday over in Serena, and then if they win, they'll be playing for that regional championship on Saturday at Serena.
5: Well, there's some things happening then. So.
6: Just a little bit.
5: Yeah. Okay, well, I guess we'll do one more on Thursday and then call it a school year, huh? That'll be it, right?
6: I'll keep everyone updated where we're at, so, yep.
5: Okay, well, thank you.
6: All right, sounds good. I'll talk to you then.
5: Okay, thanks. Bye. Mindy McConaughey there at Marquette Academy, and that's the Marquette Minute, 8:38 here on Monday morning. Temperature reading is already up to 75 degrees. We're headed for a high of 81. Maybe a shower or a thunderstorm later on today. It looks like the morning action has eased up. I'm refreshing my radar picture just to make sure that... there's nothing really nearby right now. We had a few little sprinkles early on. Let me just rerun this thing again. You know, the internet's been running a little slow lately, and I don't know why. And we're not alone. I guess other people have been mentioning that it's been a little slow. We do have a few little spots of sprinkles out there, but nothing of any significance. We did have a few little thundershower cells early on right after sunrise, but there is a huge mass of showers and some pretty hefty isolated thunderstorm cells moving out of western Illinois to the northeast. The leading edge of some of that action is just now moving into parts of Marshall County, like from Lakin down toward the west of Peoria. So we'll keep an eye on that. We could have a little something coming in here at mid-morning if it all holds together. Maybe in another hour or hour and a half. We'll have a look at our LaSalle County weather forecast in detail shortly. We'll also take a little peek at the markets and see how the market day is getting started, and we'll move on from there. It's 20 minutes before 9 o'clock here. Happy Monday.

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That's 93.5, 1430. 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And from Mungo Jerry to the Steve Miller Band here. It's 17 minutes before 9 o'clock, 843.

0: Steve Miller Band right there, and Rockin' Me, and it's 14 before 9 o'clock here, 8:46. We'll see how the market day is getting started and dive into our LaSalle County weather forecast in less than a minute.
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0: How about those White Sox? Oof. That was an exciting game on Sunday afternoon. And what a finish for the Southsiders. They've won 7 of their last 8. They head to West now. And Seattle, late night tonight, will have baseball on air for you at 93.5 and 1430 WCMY. As far as the markets go, it looks like it's a mixed bag on Wall Street. The Dow Jones Industrial Average opening up this morning just about 0.5% down, and the screen just blew up on me. Why did it do that? S&P 500 is flat. Meantime, the NASDAQ is down about 0.2 points to get the new market week started. Weather coming up.
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0: Alrighty, here at 849 WCMY's LaSalle County weather forecast, we may get a mid-morning shower or thunderstorm here. We're watching some showers and thunderstorms that are just off to the southwest of us. The leading edge of some of these showers and some embedded thunderstorms that are packing a little bit of a punch. The leading edge now is just west of the I-39 corridor. Pretty much following the Illinois River from Princeton and Hennepin on down to Lakin, and then just through the Peoria area right now, and it's all moving off to the northeast. So we may start out with a few little sprinkles, and then we may get a little thunderstorm passing by here within the next hour, according to the storm timer. More clouds than sun will be the general rule today. It'll be breezy, warm, humid, southwest winds at 15 to 20, gusting up to 30, and a high of 81. Then periods of showers and maybe a gusty thunderstorm or two, mainly after midnight tonight. Continued warm, humid, and breezy, south winds at 15 to 20, maybe gusting up to about 30 miles an hour, especially if a thunderstorm gets brewing. We'll have a low by tomorrow morning of 67. And then for the daytime, it'll be cloudy, warm, and humid, a morning shower or a thunderstorm possible, continued breezy. Southwest winds early in the morning, 15 to 20, will turn northwest in the afternoon and may gust at times up to 25 to 30 miles an hour and a high of about 79, but then clearing skies after sunset and a low Wednesday morning of 50. The rest of the work week looks like this. Wednesday will be mostly sunny and a high of 66. Thursday, mostly sunny, a high of 68. Friday, a mix of clouds and sun, and maybe an afternoon shower and a high of 72. South-southwest wind out there, 9, gusting to 18 miles an hour, 74% humidity, barometers at 29.85. It's rising 76 degrees at 93.5, 1430 WCMY. It's 8:51.
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0: 7 minutes here before 9 o'clock, 8:53 at 93.5, 1430 WCMY. And coming up after 9 o'clock, we'll visit with Jay McCracken and Caitlin Tucker from the Ottawa Area Chamber of Commerce and Industry. I mentioned last hour in a couple of the names that were on the news files this morning that we have lost the lead singer of the 1970s band, Dr. Hook. Dennis LeCorre has passed on at the age of 76 after a long and courageous battle with kidney disease, according to his representative. He had a career spanning nearly six decades. He was a songwriter and helped found the group that was originally known as just Dr. Hook and the Medicine Show, and then it just became Dr. Hook. Dennis LeCorre, gone at the age of 76.

That was a big song in the fall of 1978 for Dr. Hook, Sharing the Night Together, and the lead singer of Dr. Hook and The Medicine Show, Dennis LaCorre, is gone at the age of 76. Hey, we're headed for 8 o'clock. We'll have some news for you. Also, weather and the health beat, and then we'll talk about the Ottawa Area Chamber of Commerce and Industry with Jay McCracken and Caitlin Tucker. In just a little bit here, I'm Jay Lesore. Good Monday morning to you, and maybe a little bit of mid-morning rain, maybe even a rumble of thunder coming in. The forecast details on the way shortly here. We're at 76 degrees as we work our way for 9 o'clock with Ride, Captain Ride from the Blues Image.

0: The 1970s band Dr. Hook, Dennis LeCourrier, has died. His rep confirmed he passed away Saturday at the age of 76 following a long and courageous battle with kidney disease. LeCourrier was best known for such hits as Cover of the Rolling Stone and Sylvia's Mother. Michael Kastner, NBC News Radio.
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2: This is your LaSalle County weather forecast for your Monday and a quick look through Tuesday night. We can expect an active day today with showers and thunderstorms likely through the morning hours and tapering off in the afternoon. We'll see a high near 81 degrees under mostly cloudy skies. It'll be breezy with southwest winds at 15 to 20 miles an hour, gusting as high as 30 at times. We're looking at about a 70% chance of rain and about a quarter of an inch of rainfall is expected. Tonight, showers and thunderstorms return after 4 a.m. with a low around 67. Tuesday keeps the unsettled pattern going. Morning showers and possible thunderstorms give way to scattered activity throughout the afternoon, a high of 79. Finally, some relief on Tuesday night. Partly cloudy skies. Lows drop to a pleasant 50 degrees with a lighter northwest wind. That is your LaSalle County weather forecast for your Monday.
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4: The Washington State Department of Health is monitoring two separate haunted virus cases. Three King County residents were potentially exposed to the Andy strain that's linked to the MV Hondius cruise ship. They haven't shown any symptoms and will continue to be monitored. The second case involves another person with Cinombre haunted virus that's related to mice droppings. Health officials say the risk to the public in both hantavirus cases is very low. A new study has found a brain chemistry difference in people with anxiety.
5: Scientists at the University of California found that people with anxiety disorders have lower levels of choline, a nutrient needed for healthy brain function. The strongest difference was noted in the prefrontal cortex, the area tied to emotional control and decision-making. Researchers say the discovery is the first clear chemical brain pattern linked and could lead to new nutrition-based treatments. I'm Lisa Carton.
4: Health Update, I'm Sarah Lee Kessler.
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0: We'll get our conversation going on the air here. How's that? It's 6 minutes after 9 o'clock at 93.5, 1430 WCMY. I'm Jay Lesor. Good morning. It's a Monday here. Joining us from the Ottawa Area Chamber of Commerce and Industry is Jay McCracken and Caitlin Tucker. Nice to see you both here.
1: You
2: good
1: too.
2: Morning, Jay. Great to be here.
0: Yeah. And Caitlin's here with her sunburn from the Kites in Flight.
1: Worth it. Worth it.
0: Did the kids enjoy it, though?
1: I think I enjoyed it just as much as the kids did. Yeah. It was Donna and her team did a fantastic job with that.
2: They really did. It was great. I could not believe it. It was the first time I've been able to attend one of those, and it was just amazing.
1: Yeah, there were over 200 kids on Saturday and about 200 again on Sunday.
0: Oh, cool. I saw lots of kites up in the air.
1: Yeah.
2: Certainly it's a great win for it, that's for sure.
0: Yeah. You could see them from all over the South.
1: I got to be in charge of the bounce houses, so...
0: That's neat.
1: I had some fun with that.
2: I had wristbands.
0: it was a wild weekend, really, around LaSalle County. I mean, Streeter had their food truck festival going on Saturday. And then the Kites in Flight were going on, and then the TBM Avengers reunion was going on. And they were, flying over this way when they were getting in their formations and things. So I was out in the yard on Saturday afternoon. There's the kites up in the air. You can see them. And then the warbirds are flying around all over the place.
2: Then add to that, we had the IBCC graduation as well as the nurses pinning on Saturday, too.
0: So I saw that, too, with Dr. Morris's post from all of that. So what a weekend.
2: It was a busy weekend.
0: Yeah. That's a good problem to have.
2: It is.
0: It's like the mayor. I remember last year, and I haven't asked him this year. I'm going to when I see him this week. Last year he pointed out that out of 52 weekends of the year, Ottawa had something going on, or LaSalle County had something going on, in like 45 of the 52.
2: It's amazing.
1: Yeah, I think
2: there's certainly no lack of things to do, that's for sure. It's an incredibly busy area.
0: Yeah. Well, so the annual dinner's behind us.
1: Yeah.
0: That was a very successful evening.
2: We had a great time on the 30th, and the annual dinner committee helped create an evening that was just a wonderful evening of celebration and fun for everybody. I think Caitlin helped organize a giant ribbon cutting, and then I had organized
0: a kick out of that.
1: It was so fun.
2: I organized a 1916 trivia game.
0: Yes, I like that, too.
2: That was a lot of fun.
0: I didn't get many right answers, but, I tried anyway.
1: I didn't either. It's okay.
2: Well, if I hadn't looked up everything in advance, I probably wouldn't have either. And I didn't tell anybody the questions ahead of time. So
1: not even me. That was the first time I read them was when I was up there. So
0: the teacher was the only one who had the answers.
1: Yes, was the only one. Yes, he was the only one.
2: I didn't even share it with my wife. It was a lot of fun. We had a great evening and just a wonderful sellout crowd, and a lot of people had great things to say about it afterwards. So we were so grateful to have a wonderful evening together and celebrate our 110 years in business.
0: That's big.
2: It is.
0: Really big.
2: Then we've got our Farmers and Makers Market that's set to commence on May 30th, coming up very soon.
0: Whoa.
1: Yes, very soon.
2: And, of course, that's 8 a.m. to 12:30 p.m. every Saturday, and it's on Jackson Street by Washington Park. So come out and check it out. We already have 30 vendors ready to offer their produce and products, and I know we're looking to even have more. So if you happen to be a farmer or a maker and would like to join us, we still have spaces available.
0: Mm-hmm. So do you log on to the website and pick your dates?
1: Absolutely. So all of our guidelines and our contract is all on the Chamber website, so www.ottawachamberillinois.com. There is a farmer's market tab under the events section, or right on our homepage, there's a big link that says farmer's market here. It'll take you to that page directly, and everything's listed there. Okay. So, if you have questions, just please feel free to ask. We're more than happy to help you out.
0: So somebody who has seasonal vegetables or that kind of thing.
1: Absolutely.
0: May only have them for a couple of weekends.
1: Yeah, you can
0: June or July or something.
1: You can sign up for the whole season, or you can sign up week by week or whatever you'd prefer. So we're open to all options.
0: Right.
2: And we have such amazingly friendly vendors that are just a lot of fun. We enjoy seeing them each week and having great conversations. We get to know them. They're friends as well. So I know that a lot of people who come out feel the same way, because it's just a very friendly market. And we usually have live entertainment, too. So it's really just a ton of fun.
0: Well, be ready for that Saturday, May 30th. This month, seems a little off only because Memorial Day's so early this year.
2: Yes.
1: It is,
2: I mean,
1: yeah.
0: If your market is Saturday, May 30th, mm-hmm. the traditional Memorial mm-hmm. Day.
2: Right.
0: And Sunday will be the 31st, so
2: yeah. mm-hmm.
0: it's almost like we do have 5 weekends in May, now that I think of it. I mean,
2: yeah.
1: Yeah, the so way it all, yeah.
0: Anyway, Memorial Day's early this year,
2: it
0: put
2: is.
0: It that way.
2: It is.
1: So. It is early.
2: We have planning that continues for our debate days, too, which is on August 15th through the 23rd of August. We have activities at the Ottawa Scouting Museum, Reddick Mansion, the Great Hall, the Abbey, Jackson Street, Washington Park. It's just an action-packed time. The main activities of that actual weekend are going to be on the 22nd and 23rd. The Illinois 33rd Band will play in the park on Friday evening, including appearances of Lincoln and Douglas impersonators. They'll be roving the grounds at that time. And on Saturday, August 22nd, there'll be an action-packed time with an old-time fair, lots of vendors, reenactment of the famous Lincoln-Douglas debate, and even more. Donna Reynolds and her OVC team have been also helping out a lot with the marketing. We're really happy about that. We are developing a great taste debate. That's going to be fun with our area restaurants. Mm-hmm. So we are making sure that it's appealing to different age groups all the way through. Yeah. So it should
1: We've
2: be
1: also
2: a lot of
1: got
2: fun.
1: A wonderful beard contest. So men that are listening, start growing them out. We have many different categories, and we do actually have a few barbers who are going to be the judges.
0: Oh,
1: so,
0: really?
2: Yes.
1: Yeah, I won't be judging the beards because I know nothing about beards. So it's
0: exciting. I just don't shave very often. That's me. But that was more out of a necessity than anything else, because otherwise I'd have little pieces of tissue paper all over my face every morning. But that's a whole other story. But that whole debate week's going to be
2: really
1: big. Jam-packed.
0: I mean, it's just growing and growing.
2: It really is. We have so many different activities.
1: All the games during the fair are all going to be free for all children, all ages. So please come on down, have fun, view all the different vendors. I know our farmers market vendors are excited too, because they're going to be playing into the whole theme, and it's going to be a really great time.
2: Should be. And the politicians are getting very excited mm-hmm. about it too, because they know that they can also, it's a perfect time not too long before election that they can actually be here and share. And so we're really still hoping that we'll get our U.S. Senate candidates to debate also that same weekend. They've been invited. Mm-hmm. So I know one has agreed. I believe Don Tracy of the Republican Party has agreed. Now we're waiting to find out if Juliana Stratton for the Democratic Party would also join us, because we'll probably receive national coverage if we have that, because it's kind of a mm-hmm. A reoccurrence of history. And so it's very, very exciting. Rich Crum is also working on a huge patriotic parade on Sunday, which culminates the entire week. Mm-hmm. And so that should be a ton of fun, too. And we are expecting a big, big crowd for that. So that is on August 23rd at 1 p.m. Mm-hmm. And Caitlin and I are just as busy as ever trying to pull all those pieces together along with our committee.
1: It's fun, though.
2: It is fun. It should be, like you said, there's a lot of enthusiasm that just continues to grow for that. So,
0: well, and a lot of coordination between the city and the Visitor Center and the Chamber
1: and the Downtown Association. We've been coordinating a lot with all the different pieces. And mm-hmm. it's
2: We feel like there's probably almost every organization's involved in some way. It's mm-hmm. really exciting.
0: That's great.
1: Yeah. It's amazing.
2: So, yeah. And, of course, Caitlin can tell you a little bit more about our lunch and learn events, our Bites in Business After Hours. We have all sorts of networking opportunities. Mm-hmm. Caitlin, you want to
0: share? Yeah, I've seen lots of things on my email blasts
1: If you're not set up for the email blast and you are a Chamber member, please contact me so I can get you all set up. I've got e-blasts going out every single week, sometimes more than once a week, about all of our fun different events that are coming up. On Wednesday, we do have our first Bites in Business with IX Solutions. So it is our healthcare consortium members, and they're helping all of our mm-hmm. members try to get discounted health insurance rates. So if you have any questions about any of that, please stop at our Bites in Business on May 20th. It'll start at 4 p.m. at the IVCC Ottawa Center.
2: And we'll have a few little appetizers for
0: you. Finger food.
1: Yes. If you could please RSVP on our website, that'd be absolutely great, so we can get a great head count for food.
0: Okay.
1: But other than that, anybody is more than welcome to show up for that. Our business after hours is on Thursday out at Pine Hills from 5 to 7. So we'll be excited to see what all they have out going there.
0: Oh, I bet there'll be some good little nibbles to have there.
1: Oh, absolutely. Yeah. I was talking to Jeremiah this weekend, and his ideas were going, and so were mine. So it's going to be a very fun time.
0: Will this be in their new event area out there?
1: Hopefully, yes, if the weather cooperates, okay. Knock on wood. Yeah, it looked like it was going to be in the 60s when he pulled it up, but hopefully that'll
2: spot.
1: Change.
2: That's a little warmer spot out there. We had our golf outing there last year. It was just amazing.
1: Yes, it's absolutely beautiful. Of course, we always have many different lunch and learn events scheduled during the day. We're going to be trying to have a little bit more of those Bites in Business toward the end of the day for those who can't always make it to the lunch ones. Just a lot of new things going on with us.
0: That's great.
1: So we're having fun.
2: And then we have Startup Starve Rock, mm-hmm. which is amazingly successful. As you know, the Ottawa Area Chamber and the Ottawa Downtown Association went together through grants from Midland States Bank Foundation and the Starve Rock Country Community Foundation, and the City of Ottawa helped mm-hmm. with the funding. And we've been able to support and fund 9 entrepreneurs. We had 26 applicants.
0: Really?
1: Yes.
2: And it was just amazing that we had that many applicants. We would have loved to have funded all of them, but we just mm-hmm. didn't have enough funding to do so. But at any rate, we were able to have 9 entrepreneurs ready to start new businesses here. So we're very excited about
0: that. Retail?
2: Yes.
1: All different types too. So we are very excited. The committee, we all had a hard time deciding on who those top 9
2: You'll start seeing some storefronts opening that are going to be having new businesses in them, and mm-hmm. that's going to be starting very soon, actually. Yeah. I've seen some of them working on their locations.
0: Well, it's always interesting when you all of a sudden you see, you know, brown paper over all the windows and everything. And it's
1: that means they're working inside, So...
2: Yeah,
1: there's
2: quite
1: a few of those downtown.
2: About that.
0: That's cool.
2: And the Ottawa Downtown Association and the Chamber have worked very mm-hmm. closely on that together. And again, we thank Midland States Bank Foundation and Starve Rock Country Community Foundation for helping to support us, along with the City of Ottawa. Mm-hmm. It was kind of funny because we had enough money to fund 6, and then I went to Mayor Hastings and said, please, could we fund 3 more if at all possible? And the city did help us with a little bit more funding for that. So that was great, too, because they recognize that it's a benefit to everybody.
0: Hey, sales tax money.
2: That's right.
1: Absolutely. I mean, there's 26 people who want to start businesses here in town, and that's absolutely amazing. Obviously, we don't have that many storefronts right downtown open, but we're going to try to help everybody out as much as possible.
0: Helps the landlords because they'll have a tenant.
2: Right.
1: Absolutely.
0: Or maybe even some of those businesses will want to buy some real estate.
1: Absolutely.
2: Yeah. And we have the cooperation with IVCC, too, and Connor Copoy that we talked about before, who mm-hmm. actually is one of the trainers that provides the expertise that we need to make sure that we're providing them the proper training for them to reach success in their new business. So it's really a win-win-win. So we're looking forward to having some ribbon cuttings with those new stores opening up, too.
0: Well, a lot of folks just need maybe that last little push of some help. Maybe they've got sort of a business plan, but needs to be refined a little bit. And,
2: that's right.
0: And maybe a little help in determining, how much capital do we really need to make this happen?
2: Right.
0: And
2: they're still putting in the bulk of the money out of their own funds. Of course, mm-hmm. these entrepreneurs are, but this helps with startup costs and of course, the training aspect. Mm-hmm. So hopefully it's going to provide the right recipe for them to succeed.
0: Well, and, every store needs another clerk or two. So, there's some part-time jobs, that might be developed out of this.
1: Absolutely. We're hoping so.
0: Yeah, that's great.
1: And then, of course, our River City Classic Golf Tournament is going to be held on Thursday, September 24th. So start thinking of your teams, and our committee is going to be meeting on May 22nd. So we're all excited to start with that. We met with Deer Park this year, and we're so excited.
0: And will you have opportunities for whole sponsorships?
1: We will. So, yeah, once after absolutely. Our committee meets, then we'll be heading out and getting all of the sponsorships that we need. So if you're thinking about wanting to sponsor the Chamber Golf outing, be aware because we're coming.
0: We're coming.
2: And we've been so fortunate the last 2 years when Caitlin and I took this over. Mm-hmm. Our golf outings have had beautiful weather both those times. So we're counting on another beautiful day on September 24th.
0: Well, because put the order in here.
2: That time seems to work. At least so far it has. And so it's been exciting. And as Caitlin said, neither of us are good golfers. Caitlin and I are neither one. But we have fun running the whole.
1: Yeah,
0: but you force them together. You want to get somebody who can hit the ball pretty long, and then maybe somebody who's pretty good with their irons, and then probably somebody who's a good putter. The fourth person can drive the cart or something.
2: That's right. That would be me.
1: We'd be fighting over that one. I'd be the one fighting the balls all over the course.
2: I do really well driving the cart. And maybe having a beverage while I'm doing it, yes.
0: Hey, and maybe talk to one of the car dealers and, have a hole-in-one contest.
2: Yes, we've done that.
1: Last year we had one. This year we're going to be asking them as well. So we're looking forward. There's a few new fun games that I've got up my sleeve that I haven't shared them with the committee yet. So I'm going to keep them a secret, just like our jail.
2: The jail is so
1: much fun. You get to, put anybody on a team in jail, and they got to pay their way out. It was funny. The first year we did it, it ended up being the police officers who were the first ones who were at the jail cell. So it was very funny.
0: How'd that work out for you?
1: It was very funny. And then, our mini putters, we have – a lot of the tall people having to use children's putters to hit their ball in the hole. So it's a great time.
2: Caitlin said, get your team planned early and plan on joining us.
0: And maybe have lots of separate, dollar bills maybe tucked away because you might have to shell out.
2: To shell out a little bit, yes.
1: Yeah. We'll have fun raffles and 50-50s and all that fun stuff again as well. So
2: there's a traveling trophy for the team that
1: wonderful
2: won.
1: Traveling trophy.
2: And Gentry's team has won it 2 years in a row, Gentry Nordstrom's team, but he will not be there this year, we understand. So now we'll have a new champion coming up. Yeah.
1: Hopefully, unless his team rallies behind him.
0: That opens up some possibilities.
2: It does. He's a tough one to beat.
1: He is.
0: What's the date for that again? September 24th, you said?
1: Yes, absolutely.
2: Right. At Deer Park.
0: At Deer Park.
2: Right. Yeah, we actually just change it each year. We have three different area golf courses. Yeah.
1: We rotate through.
0: And then there'll be food involved, too.
1: Absolutely. Lunch and then appetizers afterwards. So.
2: And door prizes, too.
1: Door prizes. All the fun stuff.
0: Good deal. All right. You guys been busy.
2: We are very busy, but it's all fun. It's all good.
1: I do want to also recognize our new members so far this year. It's absolutely amazing how many new members we have this year compared to last year. We've hit where we are now. We have already hit what we have made all year last year. So we're doubling down. It is absolutely amazing to see everybody coming together, joining the chamber, using all their benefits that they truly need. They keep me on my toes, which I love. I love being there to help everyone out. So our new members so far this year are Acre 17, Alexandria Brayboy, she's a grant writing consultant, Apex Bin Cleaning, Best Impressions, Blythe Flowers, Correct Hardwood, Fancies, Floor Coatings 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
2: All just this year.
0: And just only 5 months in.
1: Yes. So we are absolutely blessed to welcome all of them.
0: And I heard you mention Acre 17. That's the new pit sticks.
1: It is absolutely gorgeous out there.
0: I've been told.
1: We toured that one and the view out at Heritage Harbor, and both of them seem
2: stunning as well.
1: Yeah, absolutely
2: both
1: amazing.
2: Of them. We are so lucky to have those new places opening up.
0: It's Janet mentioned to me, it's a complete, she said,
2: oh, it's
0: get
2: amazing.
0: Pistics out of your mind. Yeah. It's going to be totally.
1: It is kind of nice. They kept some of like the older nods. The dance floor is the exact same dance floor, which is amazing. I love that. All the years of dancing on there.
0: All of us went to so many things there all those years that, you know.
1: Absolutely.
0: It's going to be new and old.
1: Amazing. It's absolutely amazing.
2: And both places, both the view at Heritage Harbor and, of course, the old Pit Sticks, which is now Acre 17, the thing that's amazing, both of them have just stunning views. Very different, but stunning views.
0: Mm-hmm. Well, and we've had a shortage, really, in large gathering venues.
1: Yes.
0: It's been kind of tight.
1: We only had a few,
0: For people planning something, right?
1: Absolutely.
2: Yeah, the Knights of Columbus location has been a nice one, and I just attended a nice event there just recently, too. So we're very fortunate.
0: Yeah, Marquette moved their main tournament over
1: there.
0: Yes.
2: We were there for that. It was great.
0: Because the gym wasn't quite done yet.
2: It's a wonderful evening.
1: It was.
0: Yeah. Well, I'm going to have Senator Rezin on next hour. Is there anything in Springfield you've got your eye on, or is there any noise out of the state legislature on business?
2: Well, you know, we're always looking for ways to improve opportunities for our local businesses and to reduce their costs. And, of course, health care is huge. That is one of the things, one of the reasons why we're working with Christian DeVito and his organization for United Healthcare to try to provide lower-cost health care. The other thing is energy. That's a huge piece as well. And we also have a consortium for that to try to lower energy costs. But, you know, those would be my two big things. Mm-hmm. But we hear that from our businesses all the time, energy as well as healthcare.
1: And those businesses who are out there that are listening, if you have any things that you would like us to look into, please, please, please, please, please let us know.
2: Yes.
1: We're more than welcome to.
2: Anxious to help.
1: Yes.
2: I just attended a meeting out in Nell's Woodland this morning with Mayor Hastie. Has the Hope for Humanity and all of our social service agencies coming together, and it's really wonderful to see that networking occurring. Mm-hmm. And had to leave that meeting a little early, but Nell's Woodland's an awesome location to hold those events because that one room is all glassed, and you feel like you're sitting out in the middle of the woods.
0: Oh, yeah.
2: And so it's a very nice, serene, peaceful location to have.
0: No stress zone.
2: That's right. We need those.
0: Yes, we do.
1: Yes, we do.
0: Well, and I asked you about the legislature and anything that, you know, maybe they've got on their plate. Then I'll ask Senator Rezin, and she's really active in the energy side. And I've really been kind of surprised at some of the kickback from the public regarding these data centers. And I don't understand the whole issue behind everything, even though I know they take a ton of energy. Plus, they need water.
2: The water is a big issue. However, they are making, a lot of them are now where they have this circulating reusable water, so that helps.
1: The cooling pools.
0: And I guess there is going to be a big data center just this side of DeKalb, right, on 23?
2: Yes, that's what I understand.
0: Just before you get to, like, the tollway up there. And that location was chosen because there's already a pretty healthy ComEd substation that's there. So they can tie right into it's kind of like these wind farms that want to be close to the nuclear plants.
2: Right.
0: Because the high voltage lines are already there.
2: Yeah, there's a lot happening in this area all the way around. And I think because of our location on the rivers and having rail access and, of course, obviously the water, interstate, everything. It's just really a prime time for things to really start moving very, very well in the whole area.
0: You think back 20, 25 years when the wind farms were starting to come in, and now it's solar.
2: Mm-hmm. Yes.
0: And you're seeing a lot
2: of these solar
0: farms out there. And, you know, some people lament that, well, it's taking farmland out of production or whatever. Well, you know. The way, if you look at the farm prices and talk to some farmers, you know, sometimes land has other uses that can be just as, if not more, profitable.
2: Right.
0: And so it's economics.
2: Yeah, it sure is.
1: Definitely is.
2: Yeah, we're excited about the future of this entire area. Whether you call it the Illinois Valley or Starved Rock Country
0: LaSalle
2: Ottawa
0: County
2: area,
0: or
2: that's right. Yeah. We're honored to be a part of all of it. So it's exciting.
0: You know, we all watch that suburban creep, if you will, through the first part of the millennium. And, you know, when Kendall and Will counties were two of the top 10 fastest growing counties in the country, if I recall, right?
2: It's amazing.
0: And then, you know, everything was moving to Route 47. That was going to be the new outbound marker. And it's just kind of stopped so far. But I got a feeling maybe the next wave is...
2: I think so, too.
0: Because I had a demographer tell me, they said 23 is going to be the new West End, if you will, before too long.
2: Business and industry seems to be, you know, picking up, as well as the, of course, obviously, the tourism trade is a huge piece, too. So we are really grateful for all the work that the OVC and is doing with all of us regarding tourism, because, you know, we hope that, you know, one of our favorite sayings is, you know, come for a visit and stay for a lifetime, because, you know, it's an amazing quality of life in this area.
0: Well, and then I still talk to some folks from the suburban areas, and Ottawa is known as a little dining mecca.
2: It is. It's kind of, our restaurants are incredible.
0: You come out here and you spend the day Saturday maybe at one of the state parks or at one of the activities going on, then maybe check into your hotel and then come downtown and
2: Pick the weekend. It's amazing on the weekends just to see the people walking the streets. And I heard somebody recently just talk about, you don't see that everywhere anymore, but you know, to see the number of people out strolling the streets, and obviously we have such a vibrant downtown, so we invite people to come and dine here as well as shop in many of our great variety shops downtown.
0: Well, you've got a great list of new members already in 2026, but I'm sure there's others that would benefit from learning about the benefits of chamber membership.
1: Absolutely.
0: So how do they find you?
1: You can definitely always stop in at the office and see me, or you can call us at the office at 815-433-0084. Join us on our website. There's all the information, or most of the information, on there, but you can always contact us anytime.
0: That's OttawaChamberIllinois.com. And you can find out about all the benefits of chamber membership, and especially for these new entrepreneurs who might be either maybe they're LaSalle County residents, but new to the Ottawa community in specifics.
1: Yeah, and each one of those Startup Star Rock candidates that were selected, they also get a free year of chamber membership.
0: Well, then that gets their network.
1: You will be seeing them out and about and getting to know everyone. And
2: yeah, it's great. Our business after hours have been so successful this year, too. They're just, and we appreciate our business's willingness, their tremendous willingness to be able to share, and they provide the refreshments and everything for the evening, and they showcase their own location. So it's a win-win, but it's a lot of fun. And we've had 80 or more at a number of those, so it's really, they've been very successful this year.
0: Mm-hmm. Great to have you both in here today. Thank you.
1: I will say I will be out of the office May 31st through June 4th, so please be kind to Jay.
0: You get a vacation?
1: I will actually be in Madison, Wisconsin at the Institute of Organizational Management to learn a little bit more for the chamber. So,
0: hey, nothing wrong with a little business trip.
2: I'll be glad to hold down the fort during that time.
0: It'll be in good hands.
1: Yes, it will.
0: Yeah. All right. Thank you both.
2: Thank you so much. Always great being here, Jay.
0: Thank you. McCracken and Caitlin Tucker from the Ottawa Area Chamber of Commerce and Industry with us here on WCMY. 9:35 the time.
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0: Guess Who right there, and These Eyes. And it's 20 minutes before 10 o'clock, 9:40 at 93.5, 1430 WCMY. Temperature reading has been falling with the rain that came in, just a few degrees. It's 74 right now. We were up to about 77. Headed for a high today of 81. And this is our morning thunderstorms. And I'm just going to freshen up the radar here. And I'll take a little look into our weather situation here in just a minute. Hang it.
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0: 9:42 here at WCMY, the leading edge of some pretty hefty showers and a few embedded thunderstorm cells just now is along the Illinois 23 corridor, running from up near the DeKalb County line right down through the heart of LaSalle County and all the way down to about Pontiac, believe it or not. And then it's moving off to the northeast at about 35 or 40 miles an hour. Some of the heaviest action is between Streeter and Pontiac. Then there's another little pocket that is just now moving through the western half of LaSalle County. And so that'll be impacting Ottawa and areas to the northeast of Ottawa within the next 25 or 30 minutes, according to the storm timer. And then the rain stretches back out to the west. It's already ended at the Quad Cities. And it's also ended out toward Macomb, out to the west of Peoria. But this is the heaviest action that we'll see probably for the morning here. If you're going to be traveling at all, this line of some pretty heavy showers and thunderstorms, it stretches all the way down to east of St. Louis. In fact, there's some tornadic activity going on right now between St. Louis and Mount Vernon out in southern Illinois. That's not going to affect us directly here in northern Illinois, but it's part of this whole line that's moving literally all across the state right now from north to south. So, rain this morning, then we should have a break this afternoon with a little peekaboo sunshine, but it's going to be a warm and humid day as we head for 81.
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0: Four Seasons right there, and Who Loves You, and it's 12 before 10, 948 at 93.5, 1430 WCMY, as we're in the LaSalle County's pretty much in the heart of the little thunderstorm line that's crossing literally, virtually the entire state, really from just south of DeKalb, right down the Route 23 corridor, and then on down to pretty much the U.S. 51 and 39 corridor. On down into central Illinois, and then some big boomers just to the east of St. Louis. And then there's some more out to the southwest in parts of southwestern Missouri between Kansas City and down toward the Ozarks. And this whole thing is moving off to the northeast. So this is our morning thunder showers that they said we'd probably have, and then we'll have a little break as we get into the afternoon hours and a good part of the evening. But then we might have some more action kind of like this that we're having today, tomorrow, and it may start before dawn and continue into the morning hours on Tuesday. Another look at our LaSalle County weather forecast will follow the news coming up at around 10 o'clock here. And it's 11 minutes till right now, 9:49.
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0: All righty, it's 9:51 at WCMY. By the way, just wanted to mention, I meant to do that when we were talking about the weather just a couple of minutes ago there. There's nothing severe with any of this. There's just some strong thunderstorms that have tremendous downpours, as you might be experiencing or have or will in the next few minutes here. And it could be that we're going to pick up about 3/4 of an inch of rain out of this little line of thunderstorms that's quickly crossing LaSalle County right now, moving off to the northeast at about 45 miles an hour, according to the radar storm timer here. So came in, and it's going to be heading out about as fast as it came on us. And we'll keep an eye on it should anything develop of a severe nature. But right now, it's just a good old spring thunderstorm. One of the names in the news today is that of Pope Leo, who is launching a new commission on artificial intelligence. The Vatican announced over the weekend that the pontiff has decided to create the commission because of the increased use of artificial intelligence. And the statement from Vatican City cites, quote, its potential effects on human beings and on humanity as a whole, end quote. The move comes ahead of Leo's first encyclical, which is expected to address AI within the church's social teaching. And then it looks like maybe that cruise ship and the hantavirus episode might be finally coming to an end. The cruise ship that was hit by that deadly hantavirus outbreak has arrived back at its home port in Rotterdam in the Netherlands. Three people aboard that luxury cruise vessel died from the disease while at sea. It was not a big ship in the classic sense of cruising, but it was a luxury cruise vessel. Evacuation flights were arranged for the rest of the passengers, most of the crew members, all of whom underwent medical screening. Many of them were placed in quarantine earlier this month. The remaining crew members and medical staff who did arrive at that Dutch port of Rotterdam late yesterday also being quarantined and getting looked at by physicians. 7 minutes before 10 here on 93.5, 1430 WCMY, 38th District State Senator Sue Resin scheduled to join us coming up here in the next hour. We'll talk about what's happening in the final 2 weeks or so of the legislative session. We'll find out how the sausage is being made. We have time for this from Rod Stewart. I just-

Rod Stewart, and You're In My Heart, as we head for 10 o'clock here on 93.5, 1430 WCMY News. Weather, Chicago Board of Trade opening quotations all around the corner for us, and then we'll visit with 38th District State Senator Sue Risen. I'm not sure if she'll be in district, or maybe she might be coming to us from Springfield as the legislature's into the final days of the session here over the next couple of weeks. So look forward to that conversation with Senator Risen coming up. We'll get to 10 o'clock with Daryl Hall and John Oates on WCMY, Community, Music, and You. You're rich.

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1: NBC News Radio, I'm Michael Kastner. President Trump is warning Iran yet again in a sharply worded post on True Social Sunday morning. Trump said the clock is ticking for Iran. He added they better get moving fast or there won't be anything left of them. Trump concluded by saying time is of the essence. An investigation is ongoing after two military

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2: This is your LaSalle County weather forecast for your Monday, and a quick look through Tuesday night. We can expect an active day today with showers and thunderstorms likely through the morning hours and tapering off in the afternoon. We'll see a high near 81 degrees under mostly cloudy skies. It'll be breezy with southwest winds at 15 to 20 miles an hour, gusting as high as 30 at times. We're looking at about a 70% chance of rain, and about a quarter of an inch of rainfall is expected. Tonight, showers and thunderstorms return after 4 a.m. with a low around 67. Tuesday keeps the unsettled pattern going. Morning showers and possible thunderstorms give way to scattered activity throughout the afternoon, a high of 79. Finally, some relief on Tuesday night. Partly cloudy skies, lows drop to a pleasant 50 degrees with a lighter northwest wind. That is your LaSalle County weather forecast for your Monday.
3: Soybeans and corn are up. Cattle are mostly lower. Hogs are mixed. Hello, I'm Megan Grebner with your commodity market update on Brownfield. Speed wins, that's why Sign is focused on delivering higher-yielding genetics faster than the competition, and why they've released more new Enlist E3 lines than any other company. Sign has yield. Soybeans are higher on fund and technical buying. The market is supported by those details that are emerging from the U.S.-China trade deal reached last week. Soybean meal and soybean oil are also higher. July beans up 34 and a quarter at 12.11 and a quarter. August beans up 32 at 12.08 and a half. Corn is higher on fund and technical buying. China has agreed to purchase $17 billion in U.S. ag products over the next 3 years. The market's also looking ahead to this afternoon's crop update from the USDA. July corn was up 17 and a quarter at 473. September corn up 16 and a half at 479 and a half. The wheat complex is mostly sharply higher on oversold signals. The trade's also watching for this afternoon's crop update from the USDA and continues to watch weather. U.S. wheat does remain at a competitive disadvantage on the global market. July wheat is up 22 in Chicago at 657 and three quarters. September wheat up 21 and a quarter at 671. July wheat in Kansas City is 12 and a half higher at $7 and a half. And in Minneapolis, July wheat is up 15 and a half at $7 and three quarters. Live and feeder cattle are mostly lower, adjusting spreads. June lives are up 45 at 254.35. August lives are down a nickel at 247.85. August feeder cattle are $1.57 lower at 359.87. Hogs are mixed, adjusting spreads. June lean hogs up 52 cents at 99.27. July lean hogs are up 40 at 103.75. I'm Megan Grebner for Brownfield.
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0: 7 minutes after 10 o'clock, that's our time here on 93.5, 1430 WCMY. I'm Jay Lesure. Good morning. We come to you from Studio 1, the First National Bank of Ottawa studio. Monday morning here, 18th of May. This month is flying by. This coming weekend is already Memorial Day weekend. I will not be here a week from today. It'll be a holiday. So we'll do our Monday things on Tuesday next week, which means the birthday club drawing, pretty much. That'll be it. Phone number here is 815-433-1430. The text line, if you want to shoot a message in here to us, 815-617-9351. And the email link for the general mailbox here at the station can be accessed easily if you go to the homepage of the free website, 1430wcmy.com. That's the general mailbox. Goes to everybody in here in the building. If you want to get an email that comes directly to me, just click on the morning show tab there at 1430wcmy.com. We're scheduled to be joined by 38th District State Senator Sue Resin here this hour. We'll talk about what's happening in Springfield. How'd you sleep last night? A sleep expert is offering some advice on the room temperature overnight that will increase the chances of getting a good night's sleep. That's the first item in the health notes today. Sleep specialists say setting the thermostat somewhere between 60 and 67 degrees is the best recommendation to help fall asleep and stay asleep. It's best to avoid caffeine and sugary foods within the hour or two before bedtime, because that can increase body temperature, make it harder to sleep comfortably. And when your body is too hot at night, you, of course, you're sweating, you're tossing, you're turning more, you're feeling less comfortable. So a chilly room is the best bet. And then a new study out there has found a brain chemistry difference in people with anxiety. Scientists at the University of California found that people with anxiety disorders have lower levels of what's known as choline. That's a nutrient needed for healthy brain function. The strongest difference was noted in the prefrontal cortex. Oh, they're getting into the weeds here now. That's the area tied to emotional control and decision-making. Researchers say the discovery is the first clear chemical brain pattern that's linked to anxiety. Could lead to some new nutrition-based treatments to ease anxiety, which some folks really do have a time dealing with here. It's coming up to 10:10 at 93.5, 1430 WCMY, and we're set, I believe. I see on my screen right here. We'll say good morning to 38th District State Senator Sue Resin. Good morning.
1: Good morning. How are you?
0: We're just finishing up a little thunderstorm that came through LaSalle County here in the last hour or so.
1: And it's just moving into Morris, just in time for me to hit the road for Springfield.
0: Well, that's I was just going to ask you if you were down there already or if you were getting ready to bug out here for another week.
1: No, we start in the afternoon, but we'll be in Springfield all week long voting. So it will be a long week, but I was hoping that the storm would go through quickly, but it does not look like that. It looks like it will be an on and off weather pattern.
0: Yeah, no, the radar shows this thunderstorm stuff just like goes all the way down the middle of the state here, so I think you'll probably have it the whole ride, it looks like.
1: The whole ride. That's all right.
0: Well, it's going to sound like a loaded question, but what's going on down there?
1: Yeah, you know, it's been, what's been interesting in Springfield, we have not been in at the same time as the House all session, which is not typical. Usually the House and the Senate are in Springfield at the same time. And, you know, in my opinion, that's a good thing because that way we can go across to the other chamber and ask questions with our colleagues about bills that are coming. So it's been a little quiet when we are there. We're working, but certainly it's been more quiet than usual. The last 2 weeks here until the end of May, we will be in at the same time. So it is crunch time in Springfield. And, you know, we're waiting to see. We will be voting every day, but waiting to on the House bills that have come over from the House. But we're waiting to see what we'll be seeing on the large issues such as, the budget, outstanding issues, the mega project, Bears mega project. I still have a couple bills that I'm hopeful will get thrown into larger negotiated bills, which I'm fine with. One is the social media platform that I've talked about literally for 5 years, where I've had five bills essentially that protect children from the algorithms written to addict them to platform, which creates anxiety problems, as you were just talking about. I mean, it's very real, and your teachers will tell you in the school that they have definitely seen a change in, students, even as early as pre-K, coming into the school system. They are heavily dependent on screens, and it's difficult to emotionally regulate into a social, kind of classroom with students. So this is an issue. The bills that I have, several of them, I believe, will be rolled into other social media bills, and the governor will have his version. His team had asked me to be a chief co-sponsor in this bill. We're waiting to see the last amendment on that. So, I mean, that's how you work across the aisle. Oftentimes, my bills may not have my name on them as a standalone bill, but I do believe that many of the staff members and my colleagues across the aisle in Springfield understand that when I carry bills, there's substantive policy bills that are good for my constituents, good for minors, good for, whoever, as long as they pass, I don't care. So I am excited about, we actually had the longest committee meeting in the history of the Senate when we heard and debated over 50 bills dealing with social media, AI, data privacy topics. So it was almost 11 and a half hours long.
0: Wow.
1: And also it dealt with data centers as well. So 11 and a half hours long, the longest committee in the history of the Senate. But it was an important committee to listen to and participate on and hear the debate and hear from the advocates and the opposition as well. It just helps us to formulate the bills that we need to pass.
0: Well, it's nice to know that there at least is one issue that has pretty much agreement on both sides of the aisle here, that we got to do something to protect our kids.
1: We have to do something to protect our kids, but this is a very heavy lift, and most people would say, "Well, why is it heavy?" I mean, the tech companies are very strong. They push back. They will challenge us when the bills are passed and say that it's a First Amendment right to be able to say and do whatever on these platforms. And we, of course, feel that there is legislation out there, and there's enough lawsuits across the country on this topic where it will provide us with a pathway that protects our First Amendment rights but also protects minors from really the negative effect from the social media platforms. It's really no different than 30 years ago when we passed legislation that said you cannot advertise to minors cigarettes and tobacco products in content that is reflective of their age, meaning cartoonish characters and things like that. So it's really, in my opinion, the same. And it's okay if we are sued. We at least will have a judicial opinion as to what they feel works and what they feel that doesn't work, so we can come back with a bill that's been amended to pass in our opinion. So we're pretty excited about that. It is an issue that transcends party lines. It's a mom and dad issue. It's a teacher issue. And we need to address it this year. We've been working on it for 5 years now. Yeah. As you know, every time I come on, I talk about my package of bills. But it does sometimes take that long to move and change policy in Springfield. I'm okay with that, but I am proud that we do see movement on these topics, hopefully this year.
0: You know, you mentioned marketing tobacco and vaping products and things to kids. There's another product category that comes to mind, and that is these energy drinks. I've had a couple of them. I'm 69 years old. That drives me to, I can tell my heart's racing, and I'm thinking, what does this do to a 13-year-old?
1: You have a heart attack if you have three. Oh, so you better limit yourself if you're drinking them.
0: It's I just tried one to try one because somebody said, you know, I said, what do these things do? And they said, oh, it just kind of revs you up a little bit. And I thought, I don't need this at my age for sure. But what does it do to a teenager, you know?
1: And that's my point. I mean, you understand, you and I are older. We can make decisions. We understand what it does do to our body. We understand maybe one if we're, you know, tired for the day. But two to three or even four are not good. Again, minors' brains have not developed, and they see and believe what they see on usually social media platforms about products. And that's why these products do need to be regulated. Don't even get me going on vaping. Vaping, especially for such a terrible thing, and especially for minors, if you want to do it, if you're legal, whatever, I don't agree with it, but for minors, it is way too accessible, and minors are being, these vape shops show up all of a sudden around schools, and they will geofence the social media advertising around the schools to let them know that they have certain vaping products at the store that they're selling, which I do not like. I think we should have safeguards in place to protect against that. Also, there are vaping products, moms and dads, just so you know, vaping products coming in from China that are illegal, and they are being sold illegally in these, not all, but in some of the shops. You need to pay attention. Would you trust your child ingesting a product that's been illegally brought in from China, oftentimes the gangs? There's many, many articles on this, the gangs. So pay attention. That, you know, again, children just don't understand the harms from what they're doing. And I'm not judging anyone because these products are everywhere. And parents are being, you know, it's a challenge between the social media, the vaping. What is that other product? Many of our local communities pass ordinances.
0: Oh, the gas station gas.
1: Help me.
0: Yeah.
1: Kratom?
0: Yes. I think that's the word. Right.
1: Yeah, I apologize if I misspoke, but...
0: It's a quick high kind of thing, yeah.
1: It's a terrible product. It's addictive, and it's being sold at the gas stations. And I truly appreciate the small communities in the Illinois Valley and their police chiefs and their police departments for passing ordinances against selling this. It makes it much easier for everybody. If we're all on board against this product, that everybody pass these ordinances to stop, because it is just, it's very difficult to pass legislation in Springfield to protect our minors from all of these different products that are available out there. And they're self-medicating. Many people who have anxiety, they will self-medicate with many of these products, which is not healthy either.
0: Sticking with the health note a little bit here, I saw there's a bill in the Senate, Senate Bill 66, and then there's a tandem one in the House. It's House Bill 1443. It's called the Prescription Drug Affordability Board. Are you familiar with that at all?
1: I'm not too familiar with it, but if it has to do with bringing the cost of drugs down,
0: yes.
1: Obviously support it. It's a topic we hear every year.
0: And it would cap what insurers and pharmacies can pay for them. And then I guess, you know, the cost savings would be passed on then to the consumer. But it would create a five-member board that would have the authority to make some of these.
1: To determine the cost.
0: Yeah, right.
1: I mean, I think what you're seeing, every year we have bills that are dealing with trying to bring down the cost of prescription drugs, because they are very costly for people who are in prescription drugs. Oftentimes it's like a bill payment. It's very expensive. Mm-hmm. So what can we do in Springfield? I know that the issue is being talked about as well nationally, but what can we do in Springfield? Every year there's a package of bills that are trying to address the topic. There are a couple things that we need to make sure if we pass. But first and foremost is if we pass a bill to cap or the drug prices, we need to make sure that cost savings is passed on and is felt immediately by the people who are picking up their prescription drugs, because if it's not, then it's not helping the people that we should be helping.
0: And from what I've read, that this Prescription Drug Affordability Board, it doesn't have anything in the legislation that ensures the savings do reach the pharmacy counter, I guess.
1: That's problematic because there are middlemen, and when you talk about prescription drugs, there are people in the middle. So if you're advocating at the top end to put caps on to save money, but yet the money is not being passed on to the patients, then who is benefiting from the cost savings?
0: Yeah.
1: Is my question. So those are the questions that we ask in Springfield as we look to trying to deal with just overall the cost of health care. It continues to go up. Prescription drugs, the costs go up, although some have come down. A few of the basic needs were generic, but still it is a very significant issue for constituents in the 38th District.
0: There was another one, Senate Bill 3878. It's called the Integrity Act, and it has some kind of provision of requiring some entities to take some of their prior year profits and put it toward reducing out-of-pocket costs at the point of sale for patients. The 340B Integrity Act, it's called. I didn't get into all the weeds about it or anything, but I guess it puts...
1: Well, it can prevent
0: Medicaid double dipping, I think, is what it kind of addresses a little bit here.
1: I mean, it in general, it's really when a system becomes so complex that it becomes expensive and it's hard to unwind it and the savings do not reach the patient. And that's what you see right now. That's what we have right now. I mean, the Affordable Health Care Act was supposed to bring down costs everywhere, and the costs have gone up, and along with deductibles. So it's not only a state of Illinois issue. It is a national issue. That does need to be addressed. We will have our package of bills that will look at this topic, but if the savings does not make it to the patient, then is it really a good bill?
0: Well, and then you mentioned it right at the top of our conversation here, May 31st, you've got to have a budget presented, do you not?
1: So that is our deadline, May 31st, at the end of session, a budget passed. We will be, I would say, previous to 4 years ago, our budget team and both parties sat at the table and hammered out the budget. I would say in the past 4 years, if maybe 6 years, that has not been the case. The budget is reflective of the party in control. And the party in control is determining what goes in the budget and what does not go in the budget or the funding levels. We haven't seen it. Our budgeteers from Senate Republicans have not seen it or really been in, asked to engage in the process. So any budget that is proposed, which will be by the end of the year, will not be proposed until the Senate Dems and the House Dems have enough votes pass it, would be my guess. But I'm always open. I will look at what's presented to us, but I would say it is not fair to the property, or excuse me, to the taxpayers, for all elected officials, even if we're not in the majority, to see a budget that affects the state priorities and have just a couple hours to have their staff review a 1,000-page document. It is not democracy, but it's purposely done to just get past the priority of the party in control.
0: And is there a conversation in Springfield about still trying to dance with the Chicago Bears, or is that a moot point now?
1: Yeah, I mean, the mega project bill, as they call it, that was passed in the House was absolutely a massive bill with tremendous impact on property taxpayers across the entire state. I think that... Well, first of all, the bill that passed in the House, I think, was interesting because the party in control and the House members who rally against billionaires passed the largest bailout for billionaires by passing that legislation that I've seen in quite a while. So I think it was incredibly contradictory to what they stand up for. The bill came to the Senate. I know that it's being worked on. We've been told that it will be completely revised because the bill in the House was very large, tremendous amount of handouts for not only the bears, but for major developers developing around the state on the backs of property taxpayers because of the way that the bill was written. I haven't seen it yet. I know that my colleagues across the aisle have been working on it. I think it's important to note that the bears have been talking to Springfield for 3 years, right,
0: mm-hmm.
1: about the need to and their plans to build and what they would like to see. They'd like to stay in Chicago, but, again, Chicago wasn't receptive for quite a while to having the bears stay. And then they bought the property out in the suburbs, and there was still pushback from Springfield for the bears. And when you are a company that has to plan, you have shareholders or, you know, people in control, and you have to plan and build out, you have to plan years in advance. The fact that we could not have a conversation in Springfield, the party in control, because they really control this bill, for 3 years until now, and the only reason that there's pressure now is because Indiana put together a package and passed it in 3 months, 20 minutes away. So, yeah. Now there's pressure in Springfield because of the package that Indiana passed right across the border in Indiana. It would have, in my opinion, been better to negotiate before you had that pressure point because we're at a disadvantage negotiating now, and that's why we saw, in my opinion, a very large bill that with a lot of giveaways on the backs of property taxpayers in the state of Illinois to get the bears to stay in Illinois. This could have been averted had we negotiated with the bears a while back and shown interest that we wanted them to stay. I mean, we had top officials in Springfield, and this was reported, in Chicago, and this was reported by the news that the bears would call and not receive a phone call back from Chicago. If you want to invest billions of dollars, you owe it to the business to at least be engaged and return phone calls and see if it works. So it did send a negative message, which, again, is reflective of many business experience, not only the big businesses, but the small businesses in Illinois and how they feel that they're treated by the state of Illinois.
0: I suppose it goes without saying that probably when we come down to the wire here in a couple of weeks and you're going to be presented with thousands of pages of bills plus the budget, and there's going to be some pet projects embedded in there, like the are we all going to have this little box? We all have easy passes now to drive the tollway, but is there still talk about having a little box that would measure our mileage and we'd get taxed for that, or what?
1: Yeah, I mean, so that would be the mileage tax, so you're taxed for how many miles that you drive. There's always conversations from the people who, especially the progressive group now, that that is very loud in Springfield at looking for additional revenue. So that's why this topic is kind of bantered about every year. I would just say that most people do not trust, especially after the CTA bailout was passed and took $500 million from the rogue funds in my district in southern Illinois to go up to and pay for the CTA that was in dire straits and not even ask the CTA for any reforms. There's very little trust from all of us to propose and help with additional road funds, especially when, you know, they've taken the road funds to Chicago. I would say that for us it would be a no. There's no question, but there's always conversation by the progressives about what additional revenue can we pass to bring into Springfield, as opposed to what can we do to encourage business to stay here. They will help us by paying more taxes, all of the above.
0: One more topic I want to ask you about, and that's education. Is there any conversation going on regarding school choice, school vouchers that would cover private tuition? Anything of that nature?
1: Yeah, there's a lot of talk. I mean, Illinois families deserve access to every available educational opportunity, and currently the federal tax credit scholarship program would provide additional option for students and families at no cost to Illinois taxpayers. So every child deserves access to educational system. There are federal tax credit. As of May 14th, 31 states have opted into the federal program, including solid blue states like New York. Even Colorado, a regular ally of Governor Pritzker, said, "I would be crazy not to opt in." Mm-hmm. So this is an issue about students and families and not politics, and Illinois families should have the same opportunity available that other states are taking advantage of, and Governor Pritzker should opt Illinois into the program.
0: And in the meantime, we've still got the whole property tax debate going on. So, you know.
1: We have the property tax debate. I just proposed a bill, though, that will, if you pass and support and bring in a local project, such as DeKalb brought in a new data center, mm-hmm. that there is a mechanism, my bill creates a mechanism for a percentage of that new revenue to go into a local fund to be immediately distributed for property tax relief. And I worked on that bill with Local 150 because, again, if you're bringing in a new project to the area, it's being sold. Part of the reason it's being sold is to help with property taxes, which is true. But in the past, I'm not sure that ratepayers have seen a decrease. So this mm-hmm. allows a true property tax credit to be given for the area should they choose. It's up to them locally. They bring a data center in to give immediate property tax relief to the ratepayers. Like in DeKalb, they have the Meta data center's been there for 5 years. I believe it produces about $30 million in new property taxes every year for the schools and for the mm-hmm. for the body. So, you know, let's give property tax relief because it is the number one issue we've talked about for years, and it doesn't seem to be getting any better. So this is one way that I feel that we can give immediate relief.
0: Well, you say data centers, and that triggered one more thing in my head, and it's another E word, and that's energy. Mm-hmm. What kind of conversations are going on regarding mini nuclear? These data centers take tremendous amounts of energy. The rates we're paying as residential and business customers, for that matter.
1: Yeah. Well, first of all, I was just in D.C. speaking on a nuclear panel for the Energy Institute with all of the experts across the entire country. In fact, they presented me, surprisingly, with the National Champion for Nuclear Award, so that was nice to receive that award. But we can only, as the power demands increase, we can only try to decrease or maintain the cost of energy if we allow nuclear natural gas to continue to stay online. Currently, the way the power bill, which is the environmentalist bill dealing with data centers, is written, if you bring a new data center online, that the only power you can use is wind, solar, battery, which, no matter what you say, is the most expensive cost of power. So your rates would go through the roof. I actually just proposed the bill that added nuclear and natural gas. So you should be able to use nuclear and natural gas as an energy source. There is talk about, feel that you should, first of all, for data centers, it should be a local control and a local decision locally. What I don't want are statewide standards and mandates for data centers, just like they pass for solar. So be careful. I have many communities that are embracing and negotiating with data centers. I have many communities that have decided that they do not want them and pass moratoriums. But it should be the local officials that have that decision. What you're going to also be seeing is the conversation around making sure we protect our water, There are new systems out there that allow them to cool with closed-loop systems and even newer technologies that do not require water, but we want to protect our aquifers. I'm looking to add to the bills that are out there, so to protect the aquifer, protect our water source. I did just propose the bill that hopefully will keep rates lower, so that adds nuclear and natural gas. I do think there needs to be an ethics component in when the data centers are negotiated for the people at the table, which is fine, and some sort of a transparency clause. So, if communities decide not to have them, that's fine. They can pass moratoriums. If they decide to have them, it gives what I just discussed, gives mm-hmm. the local communities guardrails.
0: Well, Senator, we appreciate the time this morning. I know it's going to be the busiest 2 weeks of the year coming up here, and thanks again.
1: As always, great to talk to you, Jay. Have a good day.
0: We'll see you. 38th District State Senator Sue Resin with us here. It's 10:38.
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0: All right, 21 before 11, 10:39 here at 93.5, 1430 WCMY. A couple of court cases on the news wires that I've been looking at this morning. The trial in New York in the case of the alleged murderer, Luigi Mangione. Some evidence apparently will be suppressed in Mangione's New York State trial in the alleged murder of UnitedHealthcare CEO Brian Thompson. The judge in the state trial ruled this morning that the search of Mangione's belongings when he was approached at a McDonald's in Pennsylvania was an unreasonable search. Some of the items found in his backpack that have to be suppressed include a loaded handgun magazine and a passport. Mangione's defense had argued they were unlawfully seized without a warrant. Mangione faces state and federal charges in his alleged assassination of Thompson. The judge in his federal trial already ruled to allow those items in that trial. And then President Trump is dropping his $10 billion lawsuit against the IRS. The president, his sons Eric and Donald Jr., and the Trump Organization had accused the Treasury Department and the Internal Revenue Service of not preventing a former IRS employee from leaking their tax returns. In court documents, legal experts had called the lawsuit unprecedented, with a sitting president seeking monetary damages for alleged harm to his personal interests from an executive agency that he oversees. The Trump administration had faced a Wednesday deadline to explain if a case of controversy exists. It's not clear right now if Mr. Trump agreed to drop the lawsuit as part of any kind of a settlement. A couple of other things in the news today include shopping and beer. I'll touch on that here in just a couple of minutes.
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0: Gen Z shoppers are changing things a little bit. I'll tell you about it after the Supremes here on WCMY.

0: Diana Ross of the Supremes and Lev is here and now you're gone. 1046 at WCMY. The radar shows the back end of the rain is right now, right along the Illinois 26 corridor. So the rain has ended west of a line from Princeton down to Lakin and on down toward Chillicothe and Peoria. So maybe we're seeing the end of the precipitation for the time being. The heavy stuff is just now moving into the suburban area. Two things on the consumer front. Number one, Gen Z shoppers are energizing a mall revival. Younger consumers prefer in-person shopping experience over filling up an online cart. The data from Nielsen IQ shows that Gen Z retail spending is expected to pass $12 trillion globally by the year 2030, with their growth outpacing every other generation, even the baby boomers. And we spent the money. There's data out there from another research firm, Circana. They have discovered that shoppers between the ages of 18 and 24 made 62% of their general merchandise purchases in physical stores last year, not online. And then we're losing an iconic American beer name. The so-called beer that made Milwaukee famous is being retired. Pabst Brewing is ending production of Schlitz after 177 years of existence. You remember the old commercial, when you're out of Schlitz, you're out of beer? I've got a sign in my little basement room, if you will, that says that. Schlitz was once America's largest brewer. After being founded in 1849, it was bought by Pabst in 1999. The company gave permission to Wisconsin Brewing Company to brew an 80-barrel batch of Schlitz next Saturday. And they're going to use specifications from a 1948 recipe. Pre-orders for this final batch of Schlitz beer can be made that day, next Saturday, May 30th. And after everything's cooked for a little bit, it'll be available for consumption in June.
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0: Well, tomorrow morning on Tuesday here on WCMY, I'll be joined after 9 o'clock by Dave Mumper from American Legion Post 73, and he'll review all the Memorial Day activities that are planned for the upcoming Memorial Day holiday, which is a week from today. It's about as well, this is as early as Memorial Day can come, isn't it? Because the 31st will end on a... The month will end on a Sunday. So anyway, Dave Mumper will be with us after 9 o'clock. And then tomorrow morning after 10, Pamela Beckett, the interim president and CEO of the Storm Track Country Community Foundation, will drop by for a little visit. We'll see you on the radio tomorrow here.

breezy with southwest winds at 15 to 20 miles an hour, gusting as high as 30 at times. We're looking at about a 70% chance of rain, and about a quarter of an inch of rainfall is expected. Tonight, showers and thunderstorms return after 4 a.m. with a low around 67. Tuesday keeps the unsettled pattern going. Morning showers and possible thunderstorms give way to scattered activity throughout the afternoon, a high of 79. Finally, some relief on Tuesday night. Partly cloudy skies. Lows drop to a pleasant 50 degrees with a lighter northwest wind. That is your LaSalle County weather forecast for your Monday.

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0: And dear Bill Knight, glad to be here with you. Coming up, Bob Seger, his Silver Bullet Band, and the Hollywood Knights.
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0: Ooh, she got the sticks and tricks, baby. The Black Magic Woman at Santana, and this is Bill Knight. We got Elvis and those suspicious minds. They're spinning. They're coming up next.
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1: NBC News Radio. I'm Chris Caraccio. President Trump is telling Iran that time is of the essence when it comes to making a peace deal. In a post yesterday on Truth Social, Trump renewed his threats. He told Iran to get moving fast or there won't be anything left of them. It is a high-stakes political week for President Trump, NBC's Ryan Nobles explains.
2: A key test of Trump's power coming up in Kentucky. And over the weekend, Trump helping to end the career of Louisiana Senator Bill Cassidy, who was one of a handful of GOP senators that voted to convict the then-former president in the wake of the January 6th riot.
1: Tomorrow, voters in Kentucky's 4th congressional district will decide whether Republican Congressman Thomas Massie will keep his job. In a post on Truth Social, Trump called Massie the worst and most unreliable Republican congressman in the history of our country and urged people in his district to vote the bum out. But Massie told ABC's This Week Trump's comments will only boost his fundraising. There will be some evidence suppressed in Luigi Mangione's New York State trial in the alleged murder of UnitedHealthcare CEO Brian Thompson. The judge in his state trial ruled this morning that the search of Mangione's belongings at a Pennsylvania McDonald's was an unreasonable search. Some of the items found in his backpack that must be suppressed include a loaded handgun magazine and a passport. 4 Navy pilots are safe after 2 military fighter jets collided during an air show in Idaho. The weekend air show was being held near the Mountain Home Air Force Base about 50 miles outside of Boise. Video shows the jets colliding yesterday before spinning toward the ground and crashing. A new class action lawsuit has been filed against Amazon accusing the company of failing to refund tariff-related costs. Consumers allege in a proposed lawsuit filed in Seattle that the tech company collected hundreds of millions of dollars in unlawful tariff costs by raising prices on imported goods. Amazon did so before the U.S.

0: Mark Mayfield.
1: Coming up in the business week ahead, housing data will be in the focus. Pending home sale figures are due tomorrow, with the latest numbers on housing starts and building permits due on Thursday. Home improvement giants Home Depot and Lowe's will both report earnings this week. Memphis police say the National Civil Rights Museum had to be evacuated over the weekend after a bomb threat. The building was cleared out of an abundance of caution Saturday, while the bomb squad and canine units searched the area. Officials say no explosive devices or any armed suspects were found after a thorough search. The incident happened the same day the museum held a ribbon-cutting ceremony for its new legacy experience. The Austin, Texas Police Department says a third suspect in at least 10 random shootings across the city over the weekend has been caught. According to authorities, 10 shootings were reported late Saturday and Sunday with 4 people shot. 2 suspects were already taken into custody. Austin Mayor Kirk Watson says there wasn't a specific motive identified. The so-called beer that made Milwaukee famous is being retired. Pabst Brewing is ending production of Schlitz after 177 years of existence. Schlitz was once America's largest brewer after being founded in 1849 and was bought by Pabst in 1999. The company gave permission to Wisconsin Brewing Company to brew an 80-barrel batch of Schlitz next Saturday using specifications from a 1948 recipe. Pre-orders for the final batch can be made that day and will be available next month. I'm Chris Caraggio, NBC News Radio.
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3: I'm Jim Miller here in the WCMY newsroom. A 24-year-old Ottawa woman accused of serving as the getaway driver in a 2023 Ottawa murder case appearing in court last week. Chastity Farrar and her attorney filed motions ahead of a status hearing. Farrar and 26-year-old Nick Phillips of Spring Valley faced 3 counts of murder in connection with the June 2023 shooting death of Eric Clements, who was fatally shot in the chest at his home. South County judge hearing arguments June 1st on a defense motion to dismiss first-degree murder charges against Joshua Casey, a 40-year-old Streeter man accused in the 2025 strangulation death of Jessica Balma, postponing a scheduled trial. Casey, who had been in custody for 14 months, appeared Friday in circuit court where attorneys allege evidence tampering and sought dismissal. Well, South County State's attorney denied any tampering allegations, saying prosecutors intend to proceed to trial in Balma's death. 42-year-old man charged in connection with the fatal domestic incident in Depew denied pretrial release, remains jailed as his case moves forward. Anthony Rodriguez arraigned on felony counts of aggravated unlawful restraint. Prosecutors allege Rodriguez threatened his on-again, off-again girlfriend with a knife and prevented her and her 2 children from leaving a bedroom. Person fatally struck by a train Friday night in Streeter. It happened at the James Street crossing. A person pronounced dead on scene. The investigation continues. Bedota man's been sentenced to prison. It follows a meth delivery conviction. 56-year-old Bart Larson sentenced earlier this month to 7.5 years after pleading guilty to delivery of meth. Ottawa City Council will meet at City Hall Tuesday at 7 to review financial reports, payroll, and transit service agreement with Fox Valley Community Services. Commissioners will also consider measures involving impounded crime-related vehicles, police department agreements, and technology purchases. I'm Joe Miller in the WCMY newsroom.
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4: 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From over the weekend, it was Ottawa Normal University at Ottawa. The Lady Pirates split a doubleheader with the Pioneers on Saturday. In the opening game victory, Piper Lewis and Jocelyn Rose each had three hits, while Avery Lay, Tegan Derrick, Bobby Snook, and Kennedy Kane each had two hits apiece. Addie Russell earned the 14-0 win in the circle. In the game two defeat, Snook, Reese Purcell, Savannah Ferdickson each had two hits, and Tariff added a triple. Kane suffered the 5-8 loss for the Lady Pirates. The Marquette Lady Crew took on Newman at June Gross Field in Ottawa. The Lady Crew plated four runs in the first and exploded for nine runs in the fourth in the win over the Comets on Friday, 17-5 in five innings. Kelsey Kucher, Kinley Rick, and Hunter Hopkins each had three hits for the Lady Crew. Lily Brewer and Taylor Gammons had two hits apiece. Emily Ryan Adair added two RBIs. Rick and Savannah Erickson combined for the effort and the win on the circle. In boys varsity baseball from over the weekend, in a doubleheader as well, it was Marquette taking on Princeton and Sterling Newman at Washington Park in the Illinois Valley Tournament. The Crusaders improved to 29-1 with victories over the Tigers and the Comets. Alec Novotny, Anthony Couch, and Easton DiBernardi all homered for the Marquette Crusaders against Princeton. Griffin Duberstein tripled, and Caden Durden had two hits and two RBIs. Couch earned the win on the hill. Then against Newman, DiBernardi had three hits, including two homers, and drove in six. Duberstein and Jackson Higgins both doubled, while Grant Dose and Durden each had two RBIs. DiBernardi and Duberstein shared the mound duties. Boys track and field from over the weekend, Ottawa placed fifth at the I-8 meet at King Field. The host Pirates scored 59 points as a team to place fifth in the Interstate 8 Conference meet. Ottawa's Joey Liebhardt captured the first place win in the 300-meter hurdles. And boys tennis from over the weekend as well, Ottawa tied for third place at the I-8 tournament. The Pirates scored 17 points to tie for third place in the Interstate 8 Conference tournament. Going on today for the Pirates, boys varsity tennis is at home taking on Mendota at 4 p.m. p.m. Boys varsity baseball's at home as well, taking on Kalen. That's a 4:30 start to that. And boys track and field, they'll be away at Kalen. The Marquette Crusaders have nothing on the slate for today. In pro sports, the White Sox claim the Crosstown Classic after walking off the Cubs 9-8 in extras. Cuero blasted a game-ending two-run homer in the 10th inning for the White Sox. He matched Tristan Peters with a team-high three RBIs as Chicago has won seven of its last eight games. Michael Conforto tied the score with a three-run homer in the 9th for the Cubbies, who have dropped 6 of 8 to fall to 29-18. They'll host the Milwaukee Brewers this evening. The Southsiders are in second place in the AL Central. At 24-22, they'll visit the Mariners tonight, and we'll have an 8 p.m. pregame and an 8:40 first pitch right here on your official White Sox station. In other White Sox news, the fan who fell from the visiting team bullpen at Wright Field during the White Sox game is improving. The incident happened on Wednesday night. The individual was taken from the ballpark on a stretcher and transported to a hospital for more treatment. The Sox organization released a statement yesterday claiming a friend of the fan who took the fall shared a positive report. And lastly, the Chicago Sky got back in the win column with that 86-79 victory over the Minnesota Lynx at Target Center. The Sky improved now to 3-1. They'll host the Dallas Wings on Wednesday night, and that is your Monday Sports Report.
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4: Here is your LaSalle County weather forecast for your Monday night and a look through Tuesday night. Tonight, showers and thunderstorms return after 4 a.m. with around a little around 67. Tuesday keeps the unsettled pattern going as morning showers and possible thunderstorms give way to scattered activity throughout the afternoon. We'll have a high of 79. Finally getting some relief on Tuesday night. Partly cloudy skies. Lows drop to a pleasant 50 degrees. That is your LaSalle County weather forecast for the remainder of your Monday night.
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21: What's going on with the price of tomatoes? Hello, I'm Megan Grebner with Healthy Living on Brownfield. Tomato prices jumped more than 15% from March to April. David Ortega, an ag economist with Michigan State University, says that increase is in addition to the 15% jump that tomatoes saw from February to March.
22: There's a lot going on with tomatoes. There are supply and production issues due to weather. We import, you know, domestically, we had an early frost, you know, in places like Florida. But really, you know, production issues in Mexico, which is where we source the majority of our fresh tomato imports, especially around this time of year. So March, April, we rely on Mexico to be able to meet year-round consumer demand. A lot of our production around this time of the year is offline. And we are also, you know, imposed a 17% tariff on tomatoes with the termination of the suspension agreement. And it is precisely in this time period, late winter, early spring, when we would expect to see the impacts of those tariffs, because that's when we rely on supply from across the border.
21: I'm Megan Grebner with Healthy Living on Brownfield.
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0: Alpha-gal syndrome is a serious challenge for anyone who raises livestock, turning a lifetime of hard work and familiarity with animals into a complicated balancing act. Hello, everyone. I'm Cindy Young with Brownfield, and this is My Two Cents. For farmers and ranchers, handling cattle, pigs, sheep, or goats is second nature, feeding, grooming, and caring for animals day in and day out. But alpha-gal, an allergy to red meat triggered by tick bites, can make that work risky and unpredictable. Even a simple meal of beef or pork, once a routine comfort, can become dangerous, leaving livestock producers scrambling to adapt. The irony is bitter. Farmers spend years nurturing animals that provide food, income, and community, but a single tick bite can turn those same animals into a potential health hazard for the person who raises them. Everyday farm tasks can cause anxiety because there's constant concern about exposure or cross-contamination. Dealing with alpha-gal requires vigilance, medical guidance, and lifestyle adjustments that go way beyond the farm. Protective clothing, careful handling of meat, and tick prevention become critical parts of daily routine. Support from family, community, and healthcare providers can make a difference, but there's no denying the extra mental and physical load it adds. For those who raise livestock, alpha-gal isn't just an allergy. It's a complication that intersects with identity, livelihood, and passion, forcing those who love farming to rethink even the most familiar parts of their lives. I'm Cindy Young with Brownfield. That's My Two Cents.
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32: 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I'm Mark Dorenkamp with Managing for Profit on Brownfield, a content partnership with Corteva Agriscience. As farmers finish planting and prepare in-season nutrient management plans, Corteva market development specialist Chris Klemke says spring nitrogen stabilization can pay dividends. He tells Brownfield Instinct next-gen nitrogen stabilizer keeps nitrogen in the corn root zone longer, protecting against nitrogen losses caused by leaching. More after this.
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32: Science market development specialist Chris Klemke says spring nitrogen stabilization is like having an insurance policy for corn.
37: The corn plant needs to uptake nitrogen until black layer, so all the spring and side dress applied nitrogen needs to stick around and be available until, let's say, the end of August. Applied nitrogen initially works its way into the ammonium form, which is not prone to loss since it binds to a soil particle. When nitrogen is then converted to the nitrate form, it's free to roam around the soil. That's when it's most susceptible for losses, with most of that occurring after a rainfall. Considering the high cost of nitrogen we've seen this season, farmers should be doing all they can to protect their nitrogen investment. And finally, sometimes I hear growers say that they don't want to use a stabilizer because they don't want to tie up their nitrogen. I find that a little bit of a myth because a corn plant can take up nitrogen in both the ammonium and nitrate form. So a nitrogen stabilizer is not making the nitrogen unavailable to the plant.
32: Which nitrogen stabilizer would you recommend for farmers looking to extend nitrogen availability this spring?
37: So Corteva AgriScience nitrogen stabilizers will help farmers reduce nitrogen loss by holding nitrogen in that stable ammonium form for about up to 6 weeks to ensure corn has enough nitrogen available until the end of the growing season. Instinct NextGen nitrogen stabilizer is a great option for spring and side dress nitrogen applications. It's a perfect match when we're applying urea, UAN, or manure applications. Instinct NextGen works below ground where we can experience up to about 70% of those nitrogen losses. When stabilizers from Corteva AgriScience are applied, we can extend nitrogen availability for around 6 weeks, giving a farmer more assurance their nitrogen will be available throughout all the growing season. And at the end of the day, Mark, in our spring applied trials, we find we can increase corn yield by a little over 5%. While reducing losses from leaching and denitrification.
32: To learn more,
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13: This is the Midday Summary on the RFD Radio Network for a Monday. I'm Jim Taylor. With outdoor season ramping up, Illinois Department of Public Health bringing attention to mosquito-borne and tick-borne illnesses, IDPH Director Dr. Samir Vora.
14: A big part of our public health messaging during this time is to remind people to fight the bite by taking kind of the appropriate steps to minimize the risk of mosquitoes or tick bites. We like to think about it for your listeners as the three R's for fighting the bite. One, reduce. And so we want to make sure that windows have tight-fitting screens. So try to repair or replace screens that have tears or other openings. Eliminate or kind of refresh each week sources of standing water, because those are things and areas that can kind of be those breeding grounds for mosquitoes. So number one, reduce. Number two, repel. We know it's hot out there, but when you can, wear shoes and socks, long pants. Lightly colored things are really important, because that's when you can see the ticks, you know, come on you. And then, you know, if you are in shorter sleeves, but even in general, insect repellents that contain DEET or other kind of on-brand and sort of appropriate repellents are key. So reduce one, repel two, and finally third, report. When you see locations that have this kind of standing water for over a week, you can see that in flooded yards or roadside ditches. That's really important to contact your local health department because they can add larvicide to the water to remove mosquitoes from breeding. So that's fight the bite, reduce, repel, and report, especially as we really get into tick and mosquito season here in May.
13: IDPH has launched an Illinois Tick-Borne Disease Dashboard. Google search Illinois Tick-Borne Disease Dashboard. Here's a did you know. The Illinois Department of Transportation last year spent approximately $33.2 million statewide picking up litter, sweeping shoulders, and removing large debris. IDOT Secretary Gia Biagi says motorists can do their part.
0: Put a lid on litter is what we're trying to say here, because think about that. That amount of money could absolutely be used for other things. And it's one of those rare parts of our work where the public has total control over this. Don't throw things out the window.
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13: Comstock Investments, Joe Camp, some information disseminated over the weekend involving that meeting with China, and that's sparking the market.
17: The market is sparked by new details. It's a reversal of the disappointment that we had late last week with President Trump's visit to China and the lack of details that ultimately came out from that meeting. Was there an agreement or not? Was it a simple commitment to continue fulfilling previous promises like those soybean purchase commitments that were made last fall, the last time President Trump and Xi Jinping met? What we have now, though, are details about actual dollar amounts of U.S. agricultural products committed to purchase by China in the next couple of years. And that number is going to be $17 billion per year in addition to those previous soybean purchase commitments that would include volumes of 25 million tons of soybeans for the next 3 seasons. Do we have follow through from China on their promises or not? Is this meeting the turning point for that? And will we start to see these soybean sales first start to pop up along with what is now, because of this dollar amount mentioned, including in a White House fact sheet released on Sunday, that we would have other crops in addition to soybeans, other ag products such as ethanol, for example, that will be purchased by China. The timing of it is going to be important for if this market can sustain the strength that's being built in back into the market on this news, and whether or not we can see grain futures move the needle and get back above some key price levels like new crop December futures above 5, soybeans above $12, and wheat around 7.
13: Comstock Investments, Joe Camp. Paul Otto, freeze notice weather, some stormy weather on this Monday.
18: Jim, from this point on, for at least today, the thunderstorm activity will focus its energy across central portions of the state and even reaching southeast Illinois by this afternoon. Areas south of I-64 will likely have redevelopment late this afternoon from the west. They'll continue then into the early evening before we all experience a bit of a break with more activity, of course, pulling together late tonight along the main cold front, which will still be out to our west. Tomorrow, severe weather will favor areas along into the south-southeast of I-55 from about midday through 9 p.m., with any lingering activity being less organized as the front does take until mid-morning tomorrow to clear southern portions of the state. Temperature-wise, until that front moves on through your area, look for above-normal 80s and low 90s to go along with the muggy on the edge of uncomfortable levels. And our temporary break from summer will then take place from Wednesday through Friday. And due to another visit from a Canadian high-pressure area, we've had a couple of those already that have been kind to us. And it looks like areas south of I-70, though, that will be cut down to about only 2 days. So it looks like Friday we'll get a surge from the Gulf of Mexico to bring back the uncomfortable times as we head into the Memorial Day weekend. The mid-range forecast period for the 23rd through the 27th, only northeast portions of the state may temporarily avoid the return to warm and humid times over the weekend, and they will be back for this entire Memorial Day weekend. As we do see isolated thunderstorms each afternoon, they'll grow into scattered areas each afternoon, and they'll arrive from the southwest and move northeast. And then even the Indy 500 is in jeopardy on Sunday. We will follow this classic summer pattern to have consistent highs also in the middle 80s to low 90s.
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10: 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Direct cash cattle trade activity has been relatively quiet to start the week as buyers and sellers are preparing for the week ahead. Bids and asking prices have yet to be established, and significant trade volume will likely be delayed until the latter half of the week. Last week, dress deals in the north ranged from $400 to $415, mostly $410 to $415, which was $7 to $12 higher than the prior week's weighted average basis in Nebraska. Live deals in the south ranged from $260 to $265, mostly $260 to $262, which was $3 to $5 higher than the previous week's business. Box beef was higher and sharply higher at midday with solid demand for moderate offerings. Choice up 267 at 391.92. Select was 81 cents higher at 390.06. In Nebraska last week, steers sold $10 to $20 lower and heifers were steady to $10 lower. The USDA says demand was moderate to good. The weather continues to be an issue as range and pasture conditions have been about 80% poor to very poor, and several ranchers have been forced to downsize herds. Medium and large one feeder steers, 650 to 661 pounds, brought $415 to $457. Medium and large one feeder heifers, 657 to 690 pounds, brought $382.50 to $396. Cash hog prices were not reported at the major directs due to confidentiality. Supplies of market-ready hogs have been ample, and there's plenty of pork available. There have been some definite bright spots when it comes to demand for U.S. pork on the global market, which is crucial to that price support. But there are still some long-term concerns that linger. The official start to summer grilling season is just around the corner, which will likely provide a boost to domestic demand, especially as pork remains a competitively priced protein in the retail space. The five-day rolling average for barrels and gilts at the National Daily Direct was $94.50. At Illinois, slaughter sows were steady with moderate demand for light offerings at $47 to $59. Barrels and gilts were steady with moderate demand for moderate offerings at $47 to $57. And pork values were higher at midday, up $1.64 at $99.20. Bellies and loins were both sharply higher. I'm Megan Grebner for Brownfield.
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10: Soybeans and corn are higher. Cattle and hogs are mostly lower. 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By planting the best genetics from Stein Seed Company, Stein has yield. Soybeans are sharply higher on fund and technical buying. The market's supported by details that are emerging from that U.S.-China trade deal, which was reached last week. Soybean meal and soybean oil are also higher. July beans are up 40 at 12.17. August beans up 39 at 12.15.5. Corn is higher on fund and technical buying. China has agreed to purchase $17 billion in U.S. ag products over the next 3 years. The market's looking ahead to this afternoon's crop update from the USDA. July corn's up 21.5 at 477 and a quarter. September corn's up 19.5 at 482.5. The wheat complex is mostly sharply higher on an oversold bounce. The trade's also watching for this afternoon's crop update from the USDA, and it continues to watch weather. U.S. wheat does remain at a competitive disadvantage on the global market. In Chicago, July wheat is up 28 and three quarters at 664 and a half. September wheat up 28 at 677 and three quarters. July wheat in Kansas City is at 703 and a quarter, up 15 and a quarter. And in Minneapolis, July wheat up 18 and three quarters at 704. Live and feeder cattle are mostly lower on fund and technical selling. June lives up 17 at 254.07. August lives down 25 at 247.67. August feeder cattle are down 240 at 359.05. Hogs are mostly lower on ongoing demand uncertainty. June lean hogs down 15 cents at 98.60. July lean hogs are 37 cents lower at 102.97. I'm Megan Grebner for Brownfield.
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24: I'm Brent Barnett on Brownfield. Corn and soybean futures are higher to start the week after the White House said China agreed to purchase at least $17 billion annually in U.S. ag products for the next 3 years. Sam Hudson is with Corn Belt Marketing.
25: You know, is that in addition to some of these commitments they've already made? For example, soybeans, I think it's 25 million metric tons over the next 3 years, which is kind of an average number that you could fall on either side of anyways. But if this is in addition to that, then I think it does stoke the fire a little bit.
24: A policy advisor with the Federal Reserve Bank of Chicago says overall land values across the 7th District held strong in the first quarter of the year. David Opadal tells Brownfield.
26: Up a little bit from a year ago, 3% over the year ago, but they were a little softer from the fourth quarter, so they were down 1%, so still stable overall.
24: An economist says new trading limits for cattle futures could bring additional volatility to the markets. Josh Maples with Mississippi State University Extension says the changes go into place June 1st.
27: It absolutely does allow for bigger daily price swings, and it can lead to some larger margin requirements because the risk there. So it's something traders are going to have to adapt to.
24: A field crops entomologist is reminding farmers to add tick checks to their crop scouting routine. Chris DeFonso is with Michigan State University.
0: When I would get out of the truck and go across a field border into a field, I never thought about ticks 30 years ago, you know, where I grew up or even here. Now we're starting to see when you cross that margin that you can even pick up ticks. They're waking up earlier or they're not dying over the winter, they're going later. And we've had a range expansion. So when people ask me about ticks and they say, I think I'm seeing more, it's true.
24: I'm Brent Barnett with Brownfield Ag News Headlines.
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2: Good morning, I'm Jared White with Agribusiness News on Brownfield. 100 years ago, our founders had a vision that transformed the future of agriculture, and we've been innovating ever since. See how it all started at pioneer.com/100. An annual study from the U.S. Meat Export Federation shows red meat exports added more than $3 billion in value to corn and soybean producers in 2025. John Henners is the Senior Vice President for Industry Relations with USMEF.
5: Exports of beef and pork outside of the United States are a tremendous boost to the grain industry.
2: Henners says the results show significant feed demand.
5: It's a little over $100 per acre.
2: As for soybeans, he tells Brownfield,
5: 10.3% of a bushel's value can be attributed to exports of hog.
2: Henners says continued market expansion could help further increase the values and provide additional stability for farmers. A former president of the Illinois Corn Growers Association says passage of nationwide year-round E15 legislation out of the House is huge for agriculture. Jim Reed, who farms in central Illinois and Piatt County, tells Brownfield,
6: such a great thing for all farmers, corn farmers, soybean farmers, everybody will benefit from the lift that'll give us in the marketplace. And the important thing to realize is it's not a mandate.
2: He says the legislation makes it easier for retailers to offer the higher blend of ethanol and thus boost corn demand.
6: It's really just embarrassing the EPA didn't take care of it as a policy issue from them early on. The House has at least taken a major step, and it's really about consumer choice for a cheaper fuel that is cleaner burning, better for the environment.
2: Reed says he's optimistic that the bipartisan support shown for the legislation in the House now carries over to the Senate. A former chairman of the House Ag Committee says there are still headwinds facing nationwide year-round E15. Brownfield's Kara Hart reports.
7: Colin Peterson tells Brownfield he's expecting nationwide year-round E15 legislation to have an uphill battle in the U.S. Senate.
11: How you bridge that divide with a small refinery exemption and so forth and get past the 60 votes in the Senate, I'm not sure.
7: He says infrastructure is also a hurdle.
11: Most of the country does not have that. So even if we pass year-round E15, there's a lot of places that won't use it. So it's not going to be the demand that some people think.
7: Peterson says E15 is also not a silver bullet to fix the larger problems facing U.S. agriculture. I'm Kara Hart for Brownfield.
2: And an agronomist says this year's rapid weather changes have led to some early season herbicide injury in corn and soybeans. Jordan Arndell with DeKalb Asgrow says it's been pretty widespread in southwest Indiana.
12: Due to the colder, wetter soils, and it's not just one active ingredient or one brand of herbicide or one herbicide type. It's been multiples. I have not found any diseases or herbicide injury that warrants a replant.
2: He tells Brownfield some fields will need to be replanted.
12: Even where we're having to replant, this is very early for replant.
2: Arndell says warmer temperatures expected over the next few weeks could help those areas recover quickly. For these stories and more, visit brownfieldagnews.com. I'm Jared White for Brownfield.
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10: Soybeans and corn are up. 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Stein has yield. Soybeans are sharply higher on fund and technical buying. The market supported by those details that are emerging from the U.S.-China trade deal, which was reached last week. Soybean meal and soybean oil are also higher. July beans are up 38.5 at 12.15.5. August beans up 37.5 at 12.14. July soybean meal is up 240 at 336.70. July soybean oil is up 188 points at 75.76. Corn is higher on fund and technical buying. China has agreed to purchase $17 billion in ag products over the next 3 years. The market's looking ahead to this afternoon's crop update from the USDA. July corn is 19 and a half higher at 475 and a quarter. September corn up 17 and a quarter at 480 and a quarter. The wheat complex is mostly sharply higher on an oversold bounce. The trade's also watching for this afternoon's crop update from the USDA, and it continues to watch weather. U.S. wheat remains at a competitive disadvantage on the global market. July wheat in Chicago is 27 and three-quarter cents higher at 663 and a half. September wheat's up 27 at 676 and three-quarters. In Kansas City, July wheat's up 15 at 703. And in Minneapolis, July wheat is up 17 and a half at 702 and three-quarters. Cotton is up, supported by concerns about additional geopolitical issues. July contracts are up 279 points at 83.40. Rice is mostly higher, adjusting spread. July contracts up 17.5 at 1274.5. Live and feeder cattle are mostly lower on fund and technical selling. Box beef's actually higher at midday. June lives are up a quarter at 254.15. August live cattle down 12 at 247.80. August feeder cattle are down $1.70 at 359.75. Hogs are mostly lower on ongoing demand uncertainty. The major direct markets were not reported at midday. June lean hogs are down 15 cents at 98.60. July lean hogs are down 40 at 102.95. Taking a quick look at what's happening on the cash side of things, direct cash cattle business is off to a quiet start. That's pretty typical for a Monday. Buyers and sellers are busy preparing for the week ahead. Bids and asking prices have yet to be established, and significant trade volume will likely be delayed until the latter half of the week. That strong cash business last week sets a high bar for this week's business. I'm Megan Grebner for Brownfield.
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1: Here is your LaSalle County weather forecast for your Monday night and a look through Tuesday night. Tonight, showers and thunderstorms return after 4 a.m. with around a little around 67. Tuesday keeps the unsettled pattern going as morning showers and possible thunderstorms give way to scattered activity throughout the afternoon. We'll have a high of 79. Finally getting some relief on Tuesday night. Partly cloudy skies. Lows drop to a pleasant 50 degrees. That is your LaSalle County weather forecast for the remainder of your Monday night.

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0: roll down the window. You'll get there. Brewer and Shipley, and this is Bill Knight. Coming up, more great tunes for you. Linda Ronstadt next.
1: 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After 10 o'clock, we'll visit with the president and CEO of the Storm Drunk Country Community Foundation, Pamela Beckett. Before that, after 9 o'clock, Dave Mumper will join us from Ottawa American Legion Post 73. We'll talk about the upcoming Memorial Day activities that are set for the holiday coming up on Monday. I'm Jay Lesore. 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

0: is going on? Well, somebody had to ask the question. It's Marvin Gaye, and this is Bill Nye serving up the greatest hits of the 60s, 70s, and more. War, we're lowriding. Coming up next.
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through Tuesday night. Tonight, showers and thunderstorms return after 4 a.m. with around a little around 67. Tuesday keeps the unsettled pattern going as morning showers and possible thunderstorms give way to scattered activity throughout the afternoon. We'll have a high of 79. Finally getting some relief on Tuesday night. Partly cloudy skies. Lows drop to a pleasant 50 degrees. That is your LaSalle County weather forecast for the remainder of your Monday.

as lead singer and guitarist Tom Johnson fell ill, so they asked Michael McDonald to fill in. His vocals and musical style changed the band's sound dramatically, but it also gave the Doobie Brothers their greatest success in album sales and hits. And it started with Taking It to the Streets. You don't

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0: Boys and Surfer Girl. The only member of the band that liked to surf was their drummer, Dennis Wilson. But they loved the surfing songs, and so did we. Let's see who's celebrating birthdays today. Musician Albert Hammond, It Never Rains in California. He's 82. Keyboardist Rick Wakeman of Yes is 77. Singer Mark Mothersbaugh of Devo is 76. Country singer George Strait is 74. Comedian Tina Fey is 56. And born on this day in 1920, Pope John Paul II. If today is your day, on behalf of all of us here, we wish you a very happy birthday.
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0: Colin Oates, she's gone. Good afternoon. Today is May 18th. Let's go back in time and see what happened on this day. In 1953, American pilot Jacqueline Cochran becomes the first woman to break the sound barrier. That happened on this day, 73 years ago.
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1: Here is your LaSalle County weather forecast for your Monday night and a look through Tuesday night. Tonight, showers and thunderstorms return after 4 a.m. with around a little around 67. Tuesday keeps the unsettled pattern going as morning showers and possible thunderstorms give way to scattered activity throughout the afternoon. We'll have a high of 79. Finally getting some relief on Tuesday night. Partly cloudy skies. Lows drop to a pleasant 50 degrees. That is your LaSalle County weather forecast for the remainder of your Monday night.

0: Robinson and the Miracles, and I second that emotion. Today is May 18th. Let's go back in time and see what happened on this day in music. In 1966, the Castiles, with Bruce Springsteen on vocals, made their first recordings at Mr. Music Incorporated in Bricktown, New Jersey. They cut two Springsteen songs, Baby I and That's What You Get. That happened on this day, 60 years ago.
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1: NBC News Radio. I'm Chris Caraggio. President Trump is telling Iran that time is of the essence when it comes to making a peace deal. In a post yesterday on Truth Social, Trump renewed his threats. He told Iran to get moving fast or there won't be anything left of them. It is a high-stakes political week for President Trump, NBC's Ryan Nobles explains.
2: A key test of Trump's power coming up in Kentucky. And over the weekend, Trump helping to end the career of Louisiana Senator Bill Cassidy, who was one of a handful of GOP senators that voted to convict the then-former president in the wake of the January 6th riot.
1: Tomorrow, voters in Kentucky's 4th congressional district will decide whether Republican Congressman Thomas Massie will keep his job. In a post on Truth Social, Trump called Massie the worst and most unreliable Republican congressman in the history of our country and urged people in his district to vote the bum out. But Massie told ABC's This Week Trump's comments will only boost his fundraising. There will be some evidence suppressed in Luigi Mangione's New York State trial in the alleged murder of UnitedHealthcare CEO Brian Thompson. The judge in his state trial ruled this morning that the search of Mangione's belongings at a Pennsylvania McDonald's was an unreasonable search. Some of the items found in his backpack that must be suppressed include a loaded handgun magazine and a passport. 4 Navy pilots are safe after 2 military fighter jets collided during an air show in Idaho. The weekend air show was being held near the Mountain Home Air Force Base about 50 miles outside of Boise. Video shows the jets colliding yesterday before spinning toward the ground and crashing. A new class action lawsuit has been filed against Amazon accusing the company of failing to refund tariff-related costs. Consumers allege in a proposed lawsuit filed in Seattle that the tech company collected hundreds of millions of dollars in unlawful tariff costs by raising prices on imported goods. Amazon did so before the U.S. Supreme Court ruled in February that President Trump lacked authority under the International Emergency Economics Powers Act to impose certain tariffs. I'm Chris Caraggio, NBC News Radio. A new poll says Americans are unhappy about the state of the economy. Mark Mayfield reports.
3: The CBS News and YouGov poll released Sunday shows that Americans find financial conditions uncertain and the economy to be struggling. The survey also found that Americans' approval of President Trump's handling of inflation has hit its lowest point. Respondents also said their income is not keeping up with inflation. Inflation reached its highest level since April 2023. I'm Mark Mayfield.
1: Coming up in the business week ahead, housing data will be in the focus. Pending home sale figures are due tomorrow, with the latest numbers on housing starts and building permits due on Thursday. Home improvement giants Home Depot and Lowe's will both report earnings this week. Memphis police say the National Civil Rights Museum had to be evacuated over the weekend after a bomb threat. The building was cleared out of an abundance of caution Saturday while the bomb squad and canine units searched the area. Officials say no explosive devices or any armed suspects were found after a thorough search. The incident happened the same day the museum held a ribbon-cutting ceremony for its new legacy experience. The Austin, Texas Police Department says a third suspect in at least 10 random shootings across the city over the weekend has been caught. According to authorities, 10 shootings were reported late Saturday and Sunday with 4 people shot. 2 suspects were already taken into custody. Austin Mayor Kirk Watson says there wasn't a specific motive identified. The so-called beer that made Milwaukee famous is being retired. Pabst Brewing is ending production of Schlitz after 177 years of existence. Schlitz was once America's largest brewer after being founded in 1849 and was bought by Pabst in 1999. The company gave permission to Wisconsin Brewing Company to brew an 80-barrel

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2: I'm Jim Miller here in the WCMY newsroom. A 24-year-old Ottawa woman accused of serving as the getaway driver in a 2023 Ottawa murder case appearing in court last week. Chastity Farrar and her attorney filed motions ahead of a status hearing. Farrar and 26-year-old Nick Phillips of Spring Valley faced three counts of murder in connection with the June 2023 shooting death of Eric Clements, who was fatally shot in the chest at his home. South County judge hearing arguments June 1st on a defense motion to dismiss first-degree murder charges against Joshua Casey, a 40-year-old Streeter man accused in the 2025 strangulation death of Jessica Balma, postponing a scheduled trial. Casey, who had been in custody for 14 months, appeared Friday in circuit court where attorneys alleged evidence tampering and sought dismissal. Well, South County State's attorney denied any tampering allegations, saying prosecutors intend to proceed to trial in Balma's death. 42-year-old man charged in connection with the fatal domestic incident in Depew denied pretrial release, remains jailed as his case moves forward. Anthony Rodriguez arraigned on felony counts of aggravated unlawful restraint. Prosecutors allege Rodriguez threatened his on-again, off-again girlfriend with a knife and prevented her and her two children from leaving a bedroom. Person fatally struck by a train Friday night in Streeter. It happened at the James Street crossing. That person pronounced dead on scene. The investigation continues. Mendota man's been sentenced. Person fatally struck by a train Friday night in Streeter. It happened at the James Street crossing. That person pronounced dead on scene. The investigation continues. Mendota man's been sentenced. Council will meet at City Hall Tuesday at 7 to review financial reports, payroll, and transit service agreement with Fox Valley Community Services. Commissioners will also consider measures involving impounded crime-related vehicles, police department agreements, and technology purchases. I'm Joe Miller in the WCMY newsroom.
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0: Here is your 93.5 1430 WCMY Sports Report for your Monday. And girls varsity softball from over the weekend. It was Ottawa Normal University at Ottawa. The Lady Pirates split a doubleheader with the Pioneers on Saturday. In the opening game, victory, Piper Lewis and Jocelyn Rose each had three hits, while Avery Lade, Tegan Derrick, Bobby Snook, and Kennedy Kane each had two hits apiece. Addie Russell earned the 14-0 win in the circle. In the game two defeat, Snook, Reese Purcell, Savannah Fredrickson each had two hits, and Derrick added a triple. Kane suffered the 5-8 loss for the Lady Pirates. The Marquette Lady Crew took on Newman at June Gross Field in Ottawa. The Lady Crew plated four runs in the first and exploded for nine runs in the fourth in the win over the Comets on Friday, 17-5 in five innings. Kelsey Kucher, Kinley Rick, and Hunter Hopkins each had three hits for the Lady Crew. Lily Brewer and Taylor Gammons had two hits apiece. Emily Ryan Adair added two RBIs. Rick and Savannah Erickson combined for the effort and the win on the circle. In boys varsity baseball from over the weekend, in a doubleheader as well, it was Marquette taking on Princeton and Sterling Newman at Washington Park in the Illinois Valley Tournament. The Crusaders improved to 29-1 with the victories over the Tigers and the Comets. Alec Novotny, Anthony Couch, and Easton DiBernardi all homered for the Marquette Crusaders against Princeton. Griffin Duberstein tripled, and Caden Durden had two hits and two RBIs. Couch earned the win on the hill. Then against Newman, DiBernardi had three hits, including two homers, and drove in six. Duberstein and Jackson Higgins both doubled, while Grant Dose and Durden each had two RBIs. DiBernardi and Duberstein shared the mound duties. Boys track and field from over the weekend. Ottawa placed fifth at the I-8 meet at King Field. The host Pirates scored 59 points as a team to place fifth in the Interstate 8 Conference meet. Ottawa's Joey Liebhardt captured the first place win in the 300-meter hurdles. In boys tennis from over the weekend as well, Ottawa tied for third place at the I-8 tournament. The Pirates scored 17 points to tie for third place in the Interstate 8 Conference tournament. Going on today for the Pirates, boys varsity tennis is at home taking on Mendota at 4 p.m. Boys varsity baseball is at home as well, taking on Kalen. That's a 4:30 start to that. And boys track and field, they'll be away at Kalen. The Marquette Crusaders have nothing on the slate for today. In pro sports, the White Sox claim the Crosstown Classic after walking off the Cubs 9-8 in extras. Cuero blasted a game-ending two-run homer in the 10th inning for the White Sox. He matched Tristan Peters with a team-high three RBIs as Chicago has won seven of its last eight games. Michael Conforto tied the score with a three-run homer in the 9th for the Cubbies, who have dropped 6 of 8 to fall to 29-18. They'll host the Milwaukee Brewers this evening. The Southsiders are in second place in the AL Central at 24-22. They'll visit the Mariners tonight, and we'll have an 8 p.m. pregame and an 8:40 first pitch right here on your official White Sox station. In other White Sox news, the fan who fell from the visiting team bullpen at right field during the White Sox game is improving. The incident happened on Wednesday night. The individual was taken from the ballpark on a stretcher and transported to a hospital for more treatment. The Sox organization released a statement yesterday claiming a friend of the fan who took the fall shared a positive report. And lastly, the Chicago Sky got back in the win column with that 86-79 victory over the Minnesota Lynx at Target Center. The Sky improved now to 3-1. They'll host the Dallas Wings on Wednesday night. And that is your Monday Sports Report.
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0: Here is your LaSalle County weather forecast for your Monday night and a look through Tuesday night. Tonight, showers and thunderstorms return after 4 a.m. with around a low around 67. Tuesday keeps the unsettled pattern going as morning showers and possible thunderstorms give way to scattered activity throughout the afternoon. We'll have a high of 79. Finally getting some relief on Tuesday night. Partly cloudy skies. Lows drop to a pleasant 50 degrees. That is your LaSalle County weather forecast for the remainder of your Monday night.
2: Soybeans and corn were higher, cattle and hogs were lower. Hello, I'm Megan Grebner with your commodity market update on Brownfield. You better build bigger bins. It's just a suggestion, but regardless, be ready to maximize your per acre profits with MX Series corn by Stein, sign has yield. Soybeans were sharply higher on fund and technical buying. July beans up 36 at 12.13. August beans were up 34.5 at 12.11. Corn was also higher on fund and technical buying. July corn up 21.25 at 4.77. September corn up 19.25 at 4.82.25. The wheat complex was sharply higher on oversold signals. Live and feeder cattle were down on technical selling. June lives down 52 cents at 253.37. August feeders down 260 at 358.85. Hogs were pressured by demand uncertainty. June lean hogs down 22 at 98.52. July lean hogs down 60 cents at 102.75. Taking a quick look at cash business, direct cash cattle trade activity is off to a quiet start. Show lists for the week are lighter in Texas. They're steady in Kansas, Nebraska, and Colorado. Bids and asking prices have been elusive. Significant trade volume isn't expected to take place until sometime Thursday or Friday. Estimated cattle slaughters, 106,000 head. That's up 4,000 on the week and down more than 8,000 on the year. The cash hog market has had a slow start as processors haven't been as aggressive in their procurement efforts. Supplies of market-ready hogs are ample, and there's plenty of pork available. There have been some definite bright spots, though, when it comes to demand for U.S. pork on the global market, which has been crucial to providing some price support. But there are still long-term concerns that linger. Estimated hog slaughter was 460,000 head, down 2,000 on the week and down more than 21,000 on the year. I'm Megan Grebner for Brownfield.
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4: 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We'll talk about the upcoming Memorial Day activities that are set for the holiday coming up on Monday. I'm Jay Lesore. 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

Clapton is making headlines with the release of his brand new album, Carry the Light. It's his first album of original rock material in 16 years. There's no word if he's going to tour, as he is battling a progressive muscle disease that he revealed in 2019.

0: your Monday. In 18th century Europe, many people believed tomatoes were poisonous because people would sometimes die after eating the so-called poison apples. The cause, however, was lead in the pewter plates rather than the tomatoes themselves. The Monkees, Daydream Believer, and much more coming up.
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0: The Bee Gees and Nights on Broadway. All right, here are the movies coming out this week. And, of course, Star Wars fans are giddy. The Mandalorian and Grogu. The evil empire is fallen, and imperial warlords remain scattered throughout the galaxy. Of course, it stars Pedro Pascal and Sigourney Weaver. Another movie is called I Love Boosters. Demi Moore is in this one. A crew of professional shoplifters takes aim at a cutthroat fashion maven. They say it's like a community service. I guess the movie is, and not you watching. We've got more of the greatest music of all time coming up.
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1: Here is your LaSalle County weather forecast for your Monday night and a look through Tuesday night. Tonight, showers and thunderstorms return after 4 a.m. with around, a little around 67. Tuesday keeps the unsettled pattern going as morning showers and possible thunderstorms give way to scattered activity throughout the afternoon. We'll have a high of 79. Finally getting some relief on Tuesday night. Partly cloudy skies. Lows drop to a pleasant 50 degrees. That is your LaSalle County weather forecast for the remainder of your Monday night.

Cook and Roger Greenway. What did they do? Well, they wrote I'd Like to Teach the World to Sing and Long Cool Woman in a Black Dress. The White Plains took this one to number 13 on the Hot 100 in 1970.

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0: Brothers Johnson and I'll Be Good to You. Let's see who's celebrating birthdays today. Musician Albert Hammond, It Never Rains in California, he's 82. Keyboardist Rick Wakeman of Yes is 77. Singer Mark Mothersbaugh of Devo is 76. Country singer George Strait is 74. Comedian Tina Fey is 56. And born on this day in 1920, Pope John Paul II. If today is your day, on behalf of all of us here, we wish you a very happy birthday.
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0: Boz Skaggs and Lido Shuffle. Good afternoon. Today is May 18th. Let's go back in time and see what happened on this day. In 1969, Apollo 10 launches from Kennedy Space Center and later transmits the first color pictures of Earth from space. That happened on this day, 57 years ago.
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1: Here is your LaSalle County weather forecast for your Monday night and a look through Tuesday night. Tonight, showers and thunderstorms return after 4 a.m. with around, a little around 67. Tuesday keeps the unsettled pattern going as morning showers and possible thunderstorms give way to scattered activity throughout the afternoon. We'll have a high of 79. Finally getting some relief on Tuesday night. Partly cloudy skies. Lows drop to a pleasant 50 degrees. That is your LaSalle County weather forecast for the remainder of your Monday night.

The Sign of the Times was thought to be a political song, but even Petula Clark said, it's a straight-ahead love song. It peaked at number 11 on the Hot 100 in 1966.

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0: Spanky and our gang and like to get to know you. We've got AI news. This is from News 18. 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

0: Marvin Gaye and I heard it through the grapevine. A song his record label said, do not release it. It's not a hit. And not only was it a hit, it catapulted Marvin Gaye's career. All right, today is May 18th. Let's go back in time and see what happened on this day. In 1974, Ray Stevens started a three-week run at number one on the U.S. singles chart with the novelty song, you remember it? The Streak. It capitalized on the then-popular craze of streaking. It was also number one in the U.K. on this day, 52 years ago.
1: 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After 10 o'clock, we'll visit with the president and CEO of the Storm Drunk Country Community Foundation, Pamela Beckett. Before that, after 9 o'clock, Dave Mumper will join us from Ottawa American Legion Post 73. We'll talk about the upcoming Memorial Day activities that are set for the holiday coming up on Monday. I'm Jay Lesueur. 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

wasn't clear, was it yesterday? No, wait, the day before. Finally got a ride with a preacher man who asked, were you bound on such a cold, dark afternoon? As we drove on through the rain, as he listened, I explained, and he left me

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0: Carole King and So Far Away. All right, folks, thank you so much for spending time with me today. I look forward to seeing you tomorrow. And don't forget, tomorrow is National Stop Nausea Day. Say no to nausea. I'll see you back here tomorrow.
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